0: She says members of parliament deserve for private correspondence regarding health needs to be treated with basic dignity and discretion. The National Senate leader is again defending her 2023 taxpayer-funded trip to Tasmania that happened to coincide with her son's wedding at Sidmouth. Bridget McKenzie insists she only claimed back work-related costs, telling Nine that public funds should never be used for private business.
1: It is not right and appropriate to bill the taxpayer, as you say, for personal activities, and I did not do that.
0: The federal government signed funding deals with all states and territories overnight, committing $70 billion to Australian public schools over the next two decades. The agreement ties the funding to measures like national phonics checks and new numeracy testing, which will be rolled out over the next couple of years. There's a chance homebuyers will be spared another interest rate hike next month. After better-than-expected inflation figures fueled hopes, the Reserve Bank will hold fire and opt for an increase in August instead. But Federal Treasurer Jim Chalmers warns inflation is still too high. And Tasmania has seen some heavy rainfall totals in the last 24 hours as wet weather continues to lash our state.
2: In terms of those highest 24-hour rainfall totals through to about 7 a.m. this morning, the highest was 251 millimetres at Grey in eastern Tasmania. We also saw 132 millimetres at St. Patrick's Head in Tasmania.
0: Meteorologist Alana Cherney there. Conditions will ease up into this evening.
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0: To sport now, and a huge upset at the French Tennis Open overnight with Elena Rybakina eliminated. This year's Oz Open champ losing to a Ukrainian opponent in three sets. She admits something was off.
4: I felt really bad. The energy was not there and I just couldn't find the right balance on the ball.
0: Aussies James Duckworth and Thanasi Kokkinakis were also eliminated. And Hawthorn's added some scoring artillery for tonight's clash with St Kilda at Marvel Stadium. Will Day returns from a dislocated shoulder for his first match of the season, while Jack Gunston's back from a foot injury. Coach Sam Mitchell expecting a stern test from the Saints.
5: You look at the competition and it's so even, and we see, you know, the Saints there in front against Freo in the last quarter in Perth. So they're playing some really good footy, and you know, we know that the Saints are a side that are historically, and Ross sides are historically, really difficult to play against.
0: With the latest in news and sport, I'm Britt Aylin.
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1: Good morning, I'm Brit Aylin. A Tasmanian legislative councillor is calling for answers over how an internal email regarding accommodations for a minor health issue ended up in the hands of the media. Independent Murchison MLC Ruth Forrest said she was contacted by Pulse Tasmania yesterday for a comment on the contents of a request sent to the Department of Premier and Cabinet earlier in the day. She wants to know who was responsible for the alleged leak and the motivation behind it.
2: To embarrass me? To mock a legitimate health-related request? If so, that tells a great deal about the character of those involved.
1: National Senator Bridget McKenzie is standing firm following criticism of her taxpayer-funded trip to Tasmania, which was right around the time of her son's wedding at Sidmouth. She insists she only claimed work expenses.
3: I'll leave you guys to commentate on the optics. The facts are the facts. These rules exist to do two things, to make sure MPs can do their job. We do live in a democracy and we need MPs out in communities.
1: Speaking on Nine there. Tasmanian public schools will receive more than $500 million in extra funding from Canberra over the next decade under a new deal agreed to by all states and territories overnight. The deal involves the rollout of phonics and numeracy checks over the next couple of years. Five people who'd been trapped for more than a week in a flooded cave in Laos have been found alive. Authorities say they're in good spirits, however, another two people still remain unaccounted for. The next step is to get the group out safely. And Matthew Perry's personal assistant has been jailed for his role in the actor's death. Kenneth Iwamasa injected the 54-year-old friend star with a fatal dose of ketamine in October 2023 and was the last person to see him alive. He's been sentenced to 3 years and 5 months behind bars.
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1: To sport now, and Will Day headlines the Hawks' inclusions for tonight's clash with St Kilda at Marvel Stadium. The star midfielder's returning from the dislocated shoulder he suffered during the pre-season, and coach Sam Mitchell says his presence lifts the team.
4: He's a very good player and we love having him out there playing for us. Can we not win games without Will Day? Well, of course we can. Are we better with him in? Of course we are. So he's a player that is going to be important for us when the right time comes.
1: And interim Essendon coach Dean Solomon's doing what he can to unite the club. He organised a breakfast this morning with all the men's and women's players following the sacking of Brad Scott a couple of days ago. Former Premiership player Matthew Lloyd telling Nine he's the right man to guide the Bombers until the end of the year.
5: He's a good man, Dean, and he's the perfect man to try and galvanise the club through a really difficult time.
1: That's the latest in news and sport. I'm Brit Aylin.
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12: Good afternoon, I'm Judy Augustine. The jumping castle at the centre of the 2021 Hillcrest tragedy will not be reinflated as part of the inquest into the deaths of six children. A case management conference was held this morning to discuss the scope of the inquiry as well as the potential list of witnesses. It's been proposed the principal of Hillcrest Primary at the time of the tragedy and other teachers give evidence in person, but that's been opposed by the state as staff have already provided affidavits. The start date for the inquest is expected to be held in mid to late September at Devonport's Paranapple Centre. The next case management conference will be held on July 24. The Federal Treasurer has challenged the Coalition to support its tax reforms, which have been introduced into Federal Parliament today. The legislation ties the tax offset and instant deduction with the changes to capital gains tax and negative gearing. Jim Chalmers says the bill presents a clear choice.
13: A choice between cutting income taxes for Australian workers or keeping them higher. A choice between standing with first home buyers or locking more Australians out of the housing market.
12: A Tasmanian legislative councillor has accused a mystery government worker of sharing internal communications regarding a personal health issue with the media. Independent Ruth Forrest told the chamber the email had been sent by the committee secretary on her behalf.
14: It was an internal communication between parliamentary and executive staff. When did it become okay to release such communication to the media?
12: She says she was taken aback when Pulse Tasmania contacted her for comment and is asking the government to identify the person responsible. Family violence offenders could soon be made to pay a levy for their crimes as part of proposed reforms. The money would go into the Criminal Injuries Compensation Fund to be used to support victim survivors of family violence. The government is also seeking to capture coercive control behaviours under the offence of economic and emotional abuse, along with a raft of other changes. A draft bill is expected to be out for public consultation in late July. And Tasmania's biggest celebration of science is back for its 10th year this August. The Beaker Street Festival has today released its full program for 2026. Founder Margot Adler says there's something for everyone.
15: We've got an Antarctic nightclub this year called Stowaway, which is going to be a nerdy nightclub. So you can come and have a boogie and actually learn some Antarctic science, which will be really fun.
12: The festival runs from the 6th to the 17th of August.
0: 780 Classic Hits. Sport
12: news now, and the AFL says it's happy for James Hurd to coach Essendon again. Hurd has put his hand up to return to the role a decade on from the supplement scandal after Brad Scott was sacked earlier this week. League boss Andrew Dillon telling Fox Hurd has been active as a coach since then and they won't be interfering.
16: He's part of football at the moment. Ultimately, it'll be a decision that the Essendon Footy Club board will make.
12: And St Kilda faces the high-flying Hawks to open round 12 of the AFL at Marvel. Dougal Howard has been ruled out with a calf injury, while Liam Stocker is being managed, replaced by Isaac and Alex Toru.
17: As we create excellence in learning, that's the most important bit. But our season's alive. I'm confident we've got growth in us. Obviously, we've got some challenges.
12: That's Coach Ross Lyon there. That's the latest in news and sport. I'm Judy Augustine.
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12: Good afternoon, I'm Judy Augustine. Terrorism charges have been laid against a so-called ISIS bride who returned to Australia from Syria. The Melbourne woman arrived back in the country in September last year. AFP Deputy Commissioner Hilda Sirik says the woman is expected to front court today.
13: It will be alleged the woman travelled to Syria between 2013 and 2014 to join ISIS. The woman was detained by Kurdish forces in March 2019 and held with her other family members in the Al-Hol internally displaced persons camp.
12: The start for the inquest into the deaths of six children in the Hillcrest tragedy is expected to be held in mid to late September. A case management conference was held this morning to discuss the scope of the inquiry, which is yet to be finalised. Another pre-inquest conference will be held in July. Meanwhile, it was confirmed the jumping castle at the centre of the tragedy will not be reinflated as part of the inquest. To politics, and as the state government prepares to cut around 150 jobs from the education department, Tasmania's education minister has promised it won't be teachers or support staff getting the axe. Labor leader Josh Willey grilled Joe Palmer about the cuts in Parliament this morning.
14: Minister, will you detail what those jobs are? Which schools, programs, services will be affected by the job cuts?
12: Ms Palmer said frontline services would not be affected.
14: What jobs are they?
15: So the department will streamline corporate and back office functions by around 10%. These operational efficiencies will set the department on a pathway to sustainability.
12: A Tasmanian Legislative Councillor has questioned how an internal email sent to the Department of Premier and Cabinet was leaked to the media. Murchison Independent Ruth Forrest says she'd submitted a simple request to accommodate a minor health issue and was surprised to receive a call seeking comment on its contents.
16: Who in this government shared a private internal email containing personal health-related information with Pulse News?
12: She's called on the government to name and identify who was responsible. And the Beaker Street Festival turns 10 this year and is celebrating a decade of experimental science and storytelling with a jam-packed program. Founder and creative director Dr. Margot Adler says there's something for everyone, from fun ideas to old favourites.
17: We've got our roving scientist bar on again at the Hope and Anchor, which is always a highlight of the program. You can go in the whole weekend. We'll be taking over the pub, putting a scientist at every table, and you can sit down and have a chat.
12: It all kicks off from the 6th of August.
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12: Quickly in sport, the Hawks have recalled Will Day and Jack Gunston for tonight's Round 12 opener against the Saints. It'll be Day's first game for Hawthorn this year due to ongoing shoulder injuries. Meanwhile, French Open action overnight. Antanasi Kokkinakis was forced to retire from his match with a shoulder problem. James Duckworth is also out. And Aussie boxer Sky Nicholson is now the full WBC world champion in two divisions. That's after Ellie Scotney vacated her super bantamweight title. That's the latest in news and sport. I'm Judy Augustine.
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10: Good afternoon, I'm Judy Augustine. Another so-called ISIS bride has been arrested and charged with being a member of a terrorist organisation. The 34-year-old has been living in Melbourne since returning to Australia from Syria last September.
11: It will be alleged the woman travelled to Syria between 2013 and 2014 to join ISIS.
10: That's AFP Deputy Commissioner Hilda Sirik. The woman's also been charged with entering or remaining in a declared area. Each offence carries a maximum sentence of 10 years prison. Environment Minister Madeleine Ogilvie has confirmed she's initiated action in Tasmania's Supreme Court at the expense of the taxpayer, but exactly why remains a mystery. She was questioned about a potential court matter during budget estimates last year, denying involvement. In Parliament today, she revealed she'd corrected the record after estimates, but since then she's continued to dodge questions about it. The Greens say she's racked up a $120,000 legal bill.
12: I want to make clear I am a party to a matter currently before the Supreme Court, initiated by me in the execution of my duties as minister. I'm not able at this time to provide any details regarding the matter.
10: The jumping castle at the centre of the 2021 Hillcrest tragedy will not be reinflated as part of the inquest into the deaths of six children. A case management conference was held this morning to discuss the scope of the inquiry as well as the potential list of witnesses. It's been proposed the principal of Hillcrest Primary at the time of the tragedy and other teachers give evidence in person, but that's been opposed by the state as staff have already provided affidavits. The inquest is expected to start in mid to late September. The next case management conference will be held on July 24. Family violence offenders could soon be made to pay a levy for their crimes as part of proposed reforms. The money would go into the Criminal Injuries Compensation Fund to be used to support victims survivors of family violence. The government is also seeking to capture coercive control behaviours under the offence of economic and emotional abuse, along with a raft of other changes. A draft bill is expected to be out for public consultation in late July. And Tasmania has seen some heavy rainfall totals in the last 24 hours as wet weather continues to lash the state.
13: In terms of those highest 24-hour rainfall totals through to about 7 a.m. this morning, the highest was 251 millimetres at Grey in eastern Tasmania. We also saw 132 millimetres at St. Patrick's Head in Tasmania.
10: Meteorologist Alana Cherney there. Conditions will ease up into this evening.
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10: Well, news now, and the AFL says it's happy for James Hurd to coach Essendon again. Hurd has put his hand up to return to the role a decade on from the supplement scandal after Brad Scott was sacked earlier this week. League boss Andrew Dillon telling Fox Hurd has been active as a coach since then and they won't be interfering.
14: He's part of football at the moment. Ultimately, it'll be a decision that the Essendon 45 board will make.
10: And St Kilda faces the high-flying Hawks to open round 12 of the AFL at Marvel. Dougal Howard has been ruled out with a calf injury while Liam Stocker is being managed.
15: As we create excellence in learning, that's the most important bit. But our season's alive. I'm confident we've got growth in us. Obviously, we've got some challenges.
10: Coach Ross Lyon there. That's the latest in news and sport. I'm Judy Augustine.
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12: 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We're playing two songs from the same artist. 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
11: Good afternoon, I'm Judy Augustine. Major changes to capital gains tax and negative gearing look set to fly through Parliament, with the Greens indicating they'll support the bill. It follows the minor party's decision not to support the coalition's push for a months-long inquiry. The opposition is calling for the tax reforms to be put to an election, but Treasurer Jim Chalmers has told Parliament that would be a mistake for them.
12: Now, I hear them chirping away about going to an early election, Mr. Speaker. I don't think they want an election right now, Mr. Speaker.
11: The federal government is suing one of the world's largest chemical manufacturers for $2 billion. It alleges the $3 million company covered up the environmental risks associated with its PFAS substances. The firefighting foam containing forever chemicals were used at 28 defence sites around the country. Terrorism charges have been laid against a so-called ISIS bride who returned to Australia from Syria. The Melbourne woman arrived back in the country in September last year. AFP Deputy Commissioner Hilda Sirek says the woman is expected to front court today.
0: It will be alleged the woman travelled to Syria between 2013 and 2014 to join ISIS. The woman was detained by Kurdish forces in March 2019 and held with her other family members in the Al Hall internally displaced persons camp.
11: The start date for the inquest into the deaths of six children in the Hillcrest tragedy is expected to be held in mid to late September. A case management conference was held this morning to discuss the scope of the inquiry, which is yet to be finalised. Another pre-inquest conference will be held in July. Meanwhile, it was confirmed the jumping castle at the centre of the tragedy will not be reinflated as part of the inquest. As the state government prepares to cut around 150 jobs from the education department, Tasmania's education minister has promised it won't be teachers or support staff getting the axe. Labor leader Josh Willey grilled Joe Palmer about the cuts in Parliament this morning.
13: Minister, will you detail what those jobs are? Which schools, programs, services will be affected by the job cuts?
11: Ms Palmer said frontline services would not be affected.
13: What jobs are they?
14: So the department will streamline corporate and back office functions by around 10%. These operational efficiencies will set the department on a pathway to sustainability.
11: And Kmart is offering refunds after admitting it incorrectly labelled products as 100% Australian. The retailers conceded a number of bedding products were labelled 100% Aussie cotton, but actually contained materials from Turkey. Others, labelled linen cotton blend, did not contain linen.
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11: Just quickly in sport news, the Hawks have recalled Will Day and Jack Gunston for tonight's Round 12 opener against the Saints. It'll be Day's first game for Hawthorn this year due to ongoing shoulder injuries. Meanwhile, French Open action overnight, and Thanasi Kokkinakis was forced to retire from his match with a shoulder problem. James Duckworth is also out. And Aussie boxer Skye Nicholson is now the full WBC world champion in two divisions. That's after Ellie Scottney vacated her super bantamweight title. That's the latest in news and sport. I'm Judy Augustine.
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15: Good afternoon, I'm Judy Augustine. Police on a new search of an outback property in South Australia say they have not managed to find any new evidence that might shed light on what happened to a missing four-year-old. 8 months ago, Gus Lamont vanished from his family's homestead, but Detective Superintendent Darren Filk says they've narrowed down what might have happened to him.
16: At this point in time, there is no evidence to suggest that Gus has been abducted.
15: Another so-called ISIS bride has been arrested and charged with being a member of a terrorist organisation. The 34-year-old has been living in Melbourne since returning to Australia from Syria last September.
16: It will be alleged the woman travelled to Syria between 2013 and 2014 to join ISIS.
15: That's AFP Deputy Commissioner Hilda Sirik. The woman's also charged with entering or remaining in a declared area. Each offence carries a maximum sentence of 10 years. Sweeping changes to capital gains tax and negative gearing are set to pass Parliament, with the Greens set to cooperate with Labor's push to make them law within weeks. The Greens appear to be on side with the federal government after indicating they won't support a coalition push for a months-long inquiry. The taxpayer has foot the bill for more than 100 Services Australia executives to enjoy airline lounge memberships. A Senate hearing has been told the bill for the traveller's perk was more than $58,000. Environment Minister Madeleine Ogilvie's confirmed she's initiated action in Tasmania's Supreme Court at the expense of taxpayers, but exactly why remains a mystery. She was questioned about a potential court matter during budget estimates last year, denying involvement. In Parliament today, she revealed she'd corrected the record after estimates, but since then she's continued to dodge questions about it. The Greens say she's racked up a $120,000 legal bill.
17: I want to make clear I am a party to a matter currently before the Supreme Court initiated by me in the execution of my duties as minister. I'm not able at this time to provide any details regarding the matter.
15: And Erin Patterson's lawyers are preparing to appeal against her triple murder convictions, arguing they're the result of a substantial miscarriage of justice. She's serving at least 33 years in jail for her fatal mushroom lunch.
0: 780 Classic Hits Sport.
15: All News Now and Freo will have their skipper back for Saturday's game against the Lions. Coach Justin Longmire confirming he's recovered from a minor knee injury. The Dockers looking for their first win at the Gabba in a decade.
18: Well, we did a bit of familiarisation there on the Gabba and, the crowd, and just to give them a little bit of an insight before we get there. We'll get a captain's run tomorrow, which will be good for guys that haven't been there before, haven't played there before.
15: And Dan Solomon has fronted the media for the first time since taking over as interim coach of the Bombers. Just days after Brad Scott's sacking, Solomon says he's not interested in the full-time role at Essendon.
19: I won't even consider that. I won't even consider while I'm doing this job. I think it's really the wrong thing to do for me to even entertain any thoughts in around that.
15: That's the latest in news and sport. I'm Judy Augustine.
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34: showtime.
35: Well, hello there, Amanda. How are you today?
32: I'm well, and how are you going?
35: I am doing very well. Thank you. Action-packed show today.
32: We will talk about State of Origin last night.
35: Yeah.
32: The anthem, the prelude, the game itself.
35: All that stuff.
32: All of that.
35: Yeah, but we're not going to go right into it because we appreciate that some people aren't into it.
32: We'll deal with it with the stupidity with which it deserves.
35: I was watching the first half and I went, oh, I'm just going to go, this is not working
32: Hand
35: for
32: up.
35: Me.
32: I did.
35: Oh, did you?
32: I went to bed. So, at halftime, and I said to my husband, oh, that it was 20-6,
35: yep.
32: not the time. And I said, you know what? We'll probably win 22-20. I'm going to bed. And woke up this morning, that's exactly what had happened.
35: I said to anyone who cared to listen in the lounge room, no one. I was there by myself. If they get a try, they might be able to claw this back in the first half. And
32: but I thought, this is all horrendous.
35: I was scrolling on my phone, and then all of a sudden, the magic happen.
32: Oh, don't ruin it for me. Spoiler alerts.
35: We've got much to give away today. We've got another mattress, thanks to Domain. That's coming up. A $2,000 plus mattress for you. Who's in bed with Jonesy and Amanda?
32: We, of course, have $2,000 with Instagram.
35: And
32: guess who's coming on?
35: Special guest star. I'll play some of his back catalogue. You know this from Ice House. And this. And what about this? Ivor Davies will be joining us in the studio.
32: Exciting times ahead.
35: We're doing a bit of a collab. You know what we should put to him? The time he played a radio DJ in the film clip for Crazy.
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1: Coming up to 7 o'clock here and the sun's rising. I'm about to go home. You've been listening to the late night shift. And if I'm dreaming, don't wake me tonight. Good morning, you're on the air.
2: Do you mind if I wake you tonight?
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1: How fast can this thing go?
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0: Fast five. 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
4: Well, I thought I was the only one in the world who liked a cup of soup, so let's see.
0: Five questions. Can you go all the way and answer all five questions correctly? If you do that, Amanda, we'll give you some sort of praise.
4: Question five will win you four tickets to the Good Food and Wine Show.
0: Sandra is in Roeville.
4: Hi, Sandra.
5: Hi, Amanda. Hi, Jonesy.
0: Sandra, what up?
5: Oh, I'm so excited. I got through.
0: Oh, good. Oh, is it hard to get through?
5: Oh, my God. It was, well, I've tried numerous times.

0: because it's never gotten to see, so it's good. It's good when it's hard to get for the radio presenter's perspective. I remember one year I was doing a radio show somewhere, and I was trying to give away James Blundell tickets, and the phone rings. I went, "Hey, have you the James Blundell tickets?" And I guess, "No, mate, I just want to find out what the tide times are."
1: Oh, so it was James Blundell.
0: So it's nice to
1: have people wanting to be on the show.
0: I can tell you the tide times, Sandra, if you want.
1: Sandra, here's question number one. What French-derived word is used internationally by pilots and mariners to signal an emergency? We're after a word.
2: Oh, my goodness.
0: Come on, Sandra. No, we're coming over.
1: You see it in movies when the plane's about to ditch in movies. What do they say?
2: Oh, I have no idea.
0: That's Sandra.
1: Oh, Sandra. Oh, she went to all that trouble and Ryan's buzzed her straight out.
0: And I could have told you the tide times. Karen is in Burwood.
1: Hello, yes. Karen.
3: Hello, guys. How are you?
1: Very well.
0: Thanks, Karen.
1: What French-derived word? So we're not after a, you know...
0: French word.
1: Dot dash essential kind of thing. What French-derived word is used internationally by pilots and mariners to signal an emergency?
3: Can you repeat the question?
1: Sure. So in the movies, the plane's going down or someone's in trouble. What do they say? It's a French-derived word. It doesn't sound French necessarily. It's used
3: Mayday.
1: Mayday.
0: Oh, let's play Cover Me, Karen.
4: Cover me. I got you covered, boss.
1: A man by the name of Mike Reese is giving which classic song a UK makeover, Karen?
0: Have a listen.

0: on the flat, in the round in it.
1: Yeah, right.
2: Round in it.
3: What song is that?
4: Michael Jackson song.
1: Yeah.
3: Which one? We need to know the song.
4: Billie Jean.
1: There it
2: that's
1: is.
2: It, that's it.
3: Phew. I'd hate to have to hear that again.
1: Oh, come on. I'd like to hear how we get.
0: And then Mother always told me, oh, be careful who you love, mate, right? Be careful what you lay do. Become the bean, become the truth, mate. Billie Jean. Billie Jean, right? It's not my bloody lover. No.
3: Okay, thank you. Thank you, Brian.
1: Brian, we're going to have to take your internet privileges off you.
3: Question three for you, Karen. Which of these is not a Disney character? A, Donald Duck. B, Daisy Duck. Or C, Daffy Duck. Which isn't a Disney character?
4: Daffy Duck.
3: Yes.
1: Yep.
3: I don't think I could have answered that.
1: You could have answered that.
3: No, I don't think I could.
1: And Daffy Duck completely naked as opposed to all the other ducks. A Donald and Daisy, they were wearing tops, no pants. Daffy, all he had was a neck.
3: No, he had like a priest thing around his neck.
1: No, that's his, yeah, okay. A naked priest, who would have thought? Question four. In the 2006 FIFA World Cup final, which French player was red carded after headbutting an Italian opponent, Karen?
3: Think back to 2006. Yeah. It was a big scandal.
1: Think back to Jemwei Rai being a big soccer fan.
3: Spit out an answer, I'm afraid, yeah. Karen.
4: Oh, I was going to say Ricardo, but he's a car driver.
1: Don't muck around with Ryan and his soccer.
3: Oh, there's always one of those.
1: It's Jonesy and Amanda driving you home.
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0: there. It's Jonesy the Matter driving you home. According to the internet, that song hasn't aged well. Some young fellas put out a thing, you know, hey, little girl, is your daddy home? I suppose like
1: that. Sounds like you're the person complaining.
0: I'm not complaining. This is one of Gemma Rye's people just posted a thing online saying how sus it sounded. Mm. You know, because he's not referring to daddy as in daddy. It's daddy as in daddy.
1: Oh, so it's not the father?
0: No. Did you not know that?
1: No, I didn't know that.
0: So you're totally okay with that then?
1: No, I'm not okay with it. But when I hear the word daddy, I assume that means father.
0: Yeah, but no.
1: Yeah, she's saying is your boyfriend home?
0: Yeah, is your boy, daddy.
1: Oh, since when is daddy your boyfriend?
0: They used to say that back in the 80s. Hey, daddy-o. No, it's because if you look at the lyrics further, we've got to clear this up. Is your daddy
1: I don't have to be an apologist for Bruce Springsteen.
0: Telling you how do things to you and all that sort of stuff.
1: Right, okay. Well, I just don't listen to it that closely.
0: Let's get into the Fast Five.
2: How fast can this thing go?
1: You're right.
3: Jonesy and Amanda.
2: Fast.
1: I hadn't even thought of the lyrics, but you're right. It's unsavoury.
0: It's unsavoury.
1: If it's not just a partner.
0: Yeah. Michael.
1: Hey, little girl, is your partner? Just a significant other around.
0: Michael is in Zeppelin. Hello, Michael.
4: Hi, Jonesy. How are you and Amanda?
1: Hello, good, Michael. Thanks, mate. Here's a question for you. In the 2006 FIFA World Cup final, which French player was red carded after headbutting an Italian opponent?
4: That was Zinedine Zidane.
1: Nicely googled it. Yes.
0: Zinedine Zidane. Brian, does anyone outside of you know the answer to that question?
5: That was a big sporting moment in the.
0: I don't remember.
1: And I knew that Michael, which is fine, had googled it because how do you pronounce his name?
5: It's Zinedine Zidane.
1: Close
0: Zinedine Zidane.
1: Zinedine Zidane.
0: Michael.
4: Well, backstage people as well. They're very, very clever at making sure we have good pronunciation.
1: And rightly so. Rightly so.
0: Thank you, Michael. Ivor Davies is the front man of which iconic Australian band?
4: Ice House.
1: Ice House, you've done it, Michael.
0: Michael, look at this.
1: Is he house yet?
0: Michael, is your daddy home?
1: That's a promo.
0: Congratulations. You've won the Jam Pack. 4 tickets to the Good Food and Wine Show. 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Michael, thank you.
4: Thank you, Jonesy, and thank you, Amanda.
1: Michael, you are so welcome.
0: Carry on.
1: And Ivor Davies is going to be joining us in the next half hour.
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0: Hello there, it's Jonesy the Amanda driving you home. I like Thursday because it's Friday Junior and you might be able to have a cheeky beer on a Thursday, but also Double A Chattery, the podcast you do with your forensic psychologist friend Anita McGregor, drops on this day.
1: On this day. And we've got a guest back who we've had before. Her name is Mel Brown and she's an author and a financial guru.
0: Oh, I like her, yeah.
1: And she writes in particular and talks about finances and wealth accumulation, I guess, for women. Women are scared of trying to amass wealth in a way that men aren't. And often there's a lot of psychology around money. And so we had so many questions for her from the people who were listening to her podcast. So we got her back on. And it's interesting talking to her in the where the world is now. She said in terms of the war, cost of living, lots of people feel helpless and feel powerless. And that's when you start to fall into panic with your finances. And she said, don't. There's lots of ways you can actually get your power back. And in terms of AI, it's very easy to feel like that because every second day there's an article about how AI is going to take 3/4 of our jobs. She said that's just one of the ways you have to think about AI-proofing your career. Here's something she said.
2: I think when COVID hit, we all realized that just having one income coming through could be problematic for us. And I think AI is just showing us that again.
1: Yeah.
2: And that's why I'm such a fan of having a diversified income and diversified investments. So that if AI comes for my job, that's okay because I know how to find income other ways. Or I've got girlfriends that are in portfolio careers at the moment. So they might be earning income 3 or 4 different ways rather than just one job, which might be tough if you're a nurse. But if you're a nurse, AI is not coming for your job.
1: No.
2: So it's just looking forward and being aware and how can you protect yourself.
1: And some of the ways she suggested about getting some other income, it might be, as she said, taking a student into your home. She said, not for a year, don't be freaked out, maybe just for a semester, or taking up dog walking, just small things like that, just for a short period of time to get you over a hurdle or to bite the bullet and do something hard for a short period of time, but to find another income stream will make a big difference for you. And she also said another way to feel empowered was to get in touch with your bank. She said annually we should all be emailing or calling our bank or a broker and asking for a better mortgage rate.
3: Mm.
1: She said if you're not doing that, you are paying your bank a loyalty tax.
0: Yeah.
1: And she said every single time you do it, chances are they will respond and drop your mortgage.
0: You know, it's funny you say that. I went into the bank to get my little FBOS card. I had to pick up a new one. I was talking to the guy and he said, anything else I can do for you? I said, oh, yeah, why don't you drop my interest rate? He went, oh, okay. And
1: yeah.
0: And I was joking.
1: Yes, and she said there are some deals on where if you look like you're going to leave the bank, you can get rewarded with $2,000 for staying. She said, shop around, try and find the ways that this will work better for you. But it's all about taking your power back. And one of the things that was so interesting, we discussed the nature of shame. There's a lot of shame around money and the psychology of how we look at money and how we feel we don't deserve things and how we think the patterns we've set up earlier in our lives or we've seen with our parents, that that's the way it should play out. And there are actually financial psychologists that can help you unpick this stuff, can make a big difference for you. She said, we don't tell other people that we're struggling. Often people are living outside their own means. And when the people that they're admiring, their lives are held together with duct tape. Everyone on some level is that you're aspiring to be could very easily be faking it. And in social media, we're encouraged to live beyond our means. She said there was an interesting study of lottery winners who had won something like $150,000.
2: When a lotto winner won about that much money, the people around them, so their neighbours and friends, were worse off financially within 18 months. Because they would have conscious consumption by winning that much money and the people around them tried to keep up.
1: Wow.
2: So they would go into financial stress as a result.
1: To keep up with the lotto winner.
2: Wow. Yeah. Yeah. And so that for me was just that research piece highlighting that that's what so many of us are trying to do when a friend gets a promotion at work and we don't tell our friends, oh, hang on, I can't keep up with how you want to go out. So I end up in financial stress by trying to keep up because I don't want to be a party pooper or I don't want to say, oh, I can't afford that.
1: Interesting, isn't it? So you don't have to feel powerless. You don't have to panic. There are people who can help you and there are ways to do it. So her name is Mel Brown. She's on our podcast this week and you can listen to that wherever you get your podcast.
0: That's the pressure when I go out with you.
1: I'm getting the Learjet, I say. Are you in? Are you
0: I'm
1: in,
0: having
1: Brendan?
0: I'm having a souffle, says the man. I said, oh. Why don't you type the souffle?
1: You don't want to go somewhere where there's no sneeze guard.
0: Go to doublehattery.com.au for more, and it drops today. 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
1: drops
0: out.
1: Today.
0: Look out. Look busy. Ivor Davies has arrived and joining us next. It's Jonesy and Amanda driving you home.
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0: It's Jonesy and Amanda driving you home.
1: Well, Icehouse has been a staple of Australian rock for the last 50 years. And now a chance for you to see this legendary band up close and personal performing Sydney Harbour. To tell us more about the show, Ivor Davies, hello.
0: Here he is.
2: Hello, hello, hello.
0: Look at you. The last time you performed with us was our 10th anniversary.
2: Right.
0: We've been doing it for 21 years, so yeah. It's 11.
2: Wow. Was it that long ago?
3: 11 years ago.
2: Okay. It was a really hot day.
1: It was stinking hot.
2: Yeah. Yeah. I remember it well.
0: Yeah. And it was great to have you there. And look, we're all still here. We're still doing it.
1: Still got most of our own teeth. Well, I can't vouch for Jonesy, but the rest of us are doing that. Ivor, performing at the Opera House.
2: Yep.
1: Doesn't matter how long a band has been together or their history, that's a big deal. It's a beautiful thing to be doing.
2: That's a really big deal. And the thing is, what you probably don't know is I've got a massive history with the Opera House because actually the Opera House, of course, being up the road from where we're going to play, which is the Fleet Steps, and being up the road from across the park from the Conservatory of Music, and every Thursday afternoon after school, walk up that hill to the conservatorium to have my oboe lessons because I had a scholarship. And when I left school, I went full-time to the conservatorium. So they were building the Opera House as I arrived on that train every Thursday afternoon. I saw the concrete going, I saw the steel going, I saw the big sheets of glass with the windows, I saw the carpets arrive. Amazing. And then next year after I left school, I'm at the conservatorium and they say, "You were in the senior orchestra at the conservatorium. We're going to play the very first operas ever performed in the Opera House before it opens." I was in the orchestra in the pit of the Opera House at 18 for the first two operas that were ever performed in the Opera House.
0: Wow.
2: They were both Australian one-act operas, one of them featuring Harold Blair, who was incredibly famous internationally recognised Indigenous tenor. Was in that, and nobody talks about that. They only talk about the one that the Queen came to.
0: Yeah, right, right. So you were the warm-up, you were the warm-up act, the soft opening.
2: We were the guinea pigs. Nothing in there was finished either. There was no back wall on the orchestra pit, so there was a three-story drop behind the trombone players, you know. But health and safety wouldn't go there today.
0: And I didn't realise, I know that you're a virtuoso, you play a lot of instruments, but I don't think I've ever seen you play the oboe. You're always brandishing a guitar.
2: We haul it out on occasion. I'm nothing like what I was. I actually have letters after my name for playing the oboe. I actually have a tertiary qualification of the highest order of oboe playing.
0: Really?
2: But not anymore.
0: When you look at the oboe, it's not like a sexy looking instrument to play. You know, when you see someone, like sax would probably...
2: Speak for yourself.
0: Well, I'm just thinking, I can't think of any, you know... You're not seeing Slash playing an oboe.
2: I don't think he'd be caught dead with an oboe. It's not his style, is it?
1: No, it's not.
0: I love YouTube because it keeps your legacy alive film clip-wise.
1: Brendan Jones is obsessed with this.
0: There's a film clip of you doing crazy. So you're playing a radio DJ just down from the building that we're in right now. So see that building down there, the white one? That's where you were doing it from. So this is you as a DJ.
2: Yep.
4: Coming up to 7 o'clock here and the sun's rising. I'm about to go home. You've been listening to the late night shift. And if I'm dreaming, don't wake me tonight. Good morning, you're on the air.
5: Do you mind if I wake you tonight?
4: Is that a request?
5: Well, can you play Crazy for me?
0: And then boom, into the song.
2: I have nothing to do with it. Like, I had a weird attitude towards music videos because I was like, the music is my department. I'll look after that. You're a would-be director and you've got all these ideas. Mm. That's your department. And in fact, I kind of had no input whatsoever. Like, they dressed me in things I would never be.
1: Funny you should mention that, Ivor, because I was a production assistant on a number of those. I didn't do that one, but I did some for Steve Cummings. I did some for... Mondo Rock.
0: Cold Chisel.
1: Cold Chisel. I was involved in picking up the quirky costumes and things like that. The musicians, as you say, had no idea what was required of them until they turned up on the day.
0: If you're looking for someone to blame.
2: Well, yeah, and it was so I ended up doing the weirdest things that I kind of had nothing to do with, except that I was in them.
0: Yeah.
2: You know? And that was one of them. You know, there was a bedroom scene in that which horrified my children. And the other interesting story about that clip too is that there was meant to be a sort of female interest in the clip, and it was a young actress who'd been booked, and she'd only done one movie at that time, She didn't actually make it that day, but her name was Nicole Kidman.
1: Oh.
0: Wow.
1: The sliding doors of life.
0: What's she doing now?
1: Yeah, I bet she's kicking herself.
0: Ivor, it's always great to talk to you. Stay listening to us for your chance to win VIP tickets to see this show. Ivor Davies, thank you for joining us.
2: That's a pleasure.
0: It's Jonesy and Amanda driving you home.
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18: Good evening, I'm Judy Augustine. A teen motorbike rider has been charged after an alleged hit and run in Clarendon Vale in March, which left a pedestrian with serious injuries. A woman was struck by a motorcycle while crossing the road on Marston Street on March 19. The alleged defender did not stop at the scene. She was rushed to the Royal Hobart Hospital, where she remained for some time. A 17-year-old from Gagebrook has now been charged with causing grievous bodily harm by negligent driving, driving without a licence, and using an unregistered vehicle. Meanwhile, police are investigating a burglary in Hobart overnight after an incident at the Red Cross on Elizabeth Street. Authorities say the offender damaged the door to gain entry to the store before making off with a safe which was inside. It's believed to have unfolded around midnight. Police are now on the lookout for a male suspect. Anyone with information can contact police on 131 444. The Prime Minister says the government will push ahead with its tax reforms and not take the changes to an election. The Coalition claims the Australian people should decide if there should be an overhaul of capital gains tax and negative gearing. But Anthony Albanese's told the ABC there's just one problem with that.
19: There's this thing called the Constitution. We have elections every 3 years, and there's got to be a period closer to that before the Governor-General will agree to an election.
18: The Tasmanian Greens are calling for Environment Minister Madeleine Ogilvie to resign after she finally admitted to involvement in court proceedings, so far costing taxpayers $120,000. Ms Ogilvie has been questioned about the nature of the matter several times, last year denying any involvement and dodging further questions this year. Today she revealed she'd corrected the record after estimates last year that she had been party to a matter.
20: I'm not able at this time to provide any details regarding the matter, but I will do so at the earliest possible opportunity when I'm legally able to do so.
18: Greens leader Rosalie Woodruff calling for Ms Ogilvie's resignation. And Neil Danaher will be honoured with a state funeral at the MCG. Tens of thousands are expected to pack the stands of the hallowed turf on June 10 to pay tribute to the late footy star and tireless advocate. The 2025 Australian of the Year passed away on Monday, aged 65, after living with MND for 13 years.
17: 7HO Classic Hits Sport.
18: In sport, Fremantle is hopeful Hayden Young will play in Saturday's game against the Lions. The star midfielder has been out for the past 2 weeks under concussion protocols. Justin Longmire says they'll have to make a quick decision with the team flying to Brisbane today.
21: More hopeful than confident. He's got some boxes to tick, and it's just one of those things that we just don't want to take any risk with.
18: Will Day will play his first game for Hawthorn this year in tonight's round 12 opener against the Saints at Marvel Stadium. Veteran Jack Gunston is also back in the side. And there's good news for North Melbourne fans, with star midfielder George Wardlaw reportedly signing a 2-year contract extension with the Roos. That's the latest in news and sport. I'm Judy Augustine.
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29: What a creep. I've heard them describe him as a drunken idiot.
30: Stay in school and learn school.
31: Yeah, okay.
32: Out of the way,
31: Toby. Jonesy and Amanda, those are names that you would never forget.
0: State of Origin last night, even if you're not a fan of the game, there was something for everyone. There was the anthem from Old Mate.
1: Wow, country singer, who really countryfied.
0: Well, he's got a bit of controversy. Although I dare say, anyone singing the anthem is going to get controversy.
1: He did it for Nolsey.
0: Now, Nolsey, I've seen him do the anthem. Nolsey kills.
1: it's an adenoid central kind of experience.
0: Pull off the anthem, can we? That's sort of a bit disrespectful. Because the game kicks off at 8 o'clock, but the coverage starts at 7. There's a lot of preamble. I like the preamble this year. They had, it was the view from the player's perspective of what it's like to get the call up to play State of Origin, narrated by none other than the great alumni of State of Origin, Phil Gould.
2: The ringing of a telephone.
3: You never know what the call's going to hold.
2: A vibration in the pocket.
3: My phone rang, got the call, finally answered the phone.
2: A sound that changes these players' lives forever.
4: Got a call from Mr. Fryer. He's bringing round about.
1: If only it had been that. It was very turgid.
0: I might have put that in. I was a bit worried though, because there was a couple of times with Gus, he seemed to get stuck.
2: The players, I keep repeating the same words over again. Trust yourself and trust your teammates. Trust yourself and trust your teammates. Trust yourself
0: Gus
2: and trust your teammates.
0: Give him a kick.
2: Then I'd leave him with four words. No fear, no hesitation. No fear, no hesitation.
1: Stuck again?
2: Just do it.
0: And then, at the end of all of that, a game. I couldn't believe it.
1: I couldn't believe it because I went to bed at half time. We'll talk further about that a bit later in the show.
0: Also, who's in bed with Jonesy and Amanda? Your chance to win a Sealy mattress upwards of $2,000. That's coming up. It's Jonesy and Amanda driving you home.
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0: Who's in bed with Jonesy and Amanda? 1355-22 is our number.
2: I'll tell you who's in bed with us is our sound effects man.
0: Yeah. Good on you, Foxy. You're doing the Lord's work.
2: We love
0: work.
2: You, Foxy.
0: Every now, day, a mattress worth over $2,000 could be yours. 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
2: Here's how it works. We are in bed with a famous Australian. And, through a series of clues, you have to work out who it is. If you're the first caller, you only get one clue. Each, if you don't know, off you go. The mm-hmm. next caller gets another clue. So eventually builds into a brilliant picture of who's hanging out with us in the sheets.
0: I think brilliant's probably overselling it. Sarah has joined us.
2: Hi, Sarah.
3: Hi, guys.
2: Let's have some generic bed noises, Ryan. About changing the doona. Oh, all right.
0: Okay, I think we've established we're in bed.
2: Okay.
0: Sarah, clue number one. Oh, we'll have a look at this.
2: Oh, what?

0: that? What's going on?
1: She's riding a bike around the room. That's a little bit
0: much. She's riding a bike, Sarah.
1: She's riding a bike.
0: Who do you think it might be?
2: Riding a bike? That doesn't give me much.
1: Oh, it gives heaps. Australian riding a bike.
0: Sorry, Sarah.
1: Shari is with us.
0: Hi, Shari.
3: Hello.
0: Okay, so we know she's riding a bike around the bed like some kind of weirdo, but oh, wow, look at that.
1: She's very good at it.
0: Look at that.
1: That's
0: quite the nose she's
1: that's
0: got.
1: Big.
0: I wouldn't have picked it.
1: I don't use the doona.
0: Big nose.
1: She's got a big schnoz.
0: Ain't getting caught in the spokes.
1: Shari, do you any idea? So she's riding a bike.
0: And she's got a big schnoz.
1: But you know, something seems strange about that nose to me, Shari.
3: I have no idea.
1: Just say a name.
0: Shari probably feels it'd be rude to get someone after that clue.
1: Just say anyone, Shari.
3: I don't know. I'm sorry.
0: Shari. Hi, Lucy.
1: Lucy.
3: Yes.
0: Let's see where we are. She's riding a bike around the bed.
1: We're gonna go.
0: She's got quite the big nose. Jonesy doesn't.
1: It doesn't look legit.
0: Her nose may not be legit. And what's she got? She's got a bin full of.
1: CDs. Right. Yeah, look.
0: Look whose CDs they are.
1: I can understand why.
0: Yeah, okay.
1: Yeah.
0: Certain kind of musician CDs are in a bin.
1: Lucy?
3: Yes?
0: Who is it?
3: Hello?
0: Don't make me say it all again.
3: Is it Nicole Kidman?
4: Hey, mate. Thank you so much.
1: Yes.
0: She's riding a bike for BMX Bandit, right. A big fake nose for Virginia Woolf, Oscar-winning nose, I think.
1: Yep.
0: And a bin full of country music CDs. Yeah. Let's just put it that way.
1: We don't want to burn a bridge with Keith.
0: No.
1: Although we did kind of burn a bridge.
0: Shut up.
1: Well, you did. As you know, Keith, Amanda burned a big bridge, not me.
0: Move on.
1: Can I ask you a personal question?
3: Yes.
1: What's your mattress like?
3: Terrible.
1: Good. Because you have just won a mattress worth over $2,000.
3: Oh, my God. Thank you so much.
1: Pretty cool.
3: I can't believe it.
0: Well, you know what I think is great is that the cost of living crisis, that's the sort of thing you don't spend money on.
1: That's the stuff you want.
0: That's the stuff you want, but you don't spend money on it. And that's, it'll change.
1: Lip service everyone gives you.
0: Having a great mattress will change your life.
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0: Jonesy and Amanda driving you home, State of Origin last night, mate against mate, state against state, et cetera, et cetera. And I enjoyed watching the game and the first half. I was like, okay, we're not going to win this. New South Wales aren't going to win this. And then I said to anyone who cared to listen, myself in the lounge room because no one else was around, I said, if they get a try in the next 5 minutes, they'll win the game. And notably, they did. And I thought, oh, okay, this might be a good thing. But that first half, I was just scrolling through my phone. Then I went and cleaned out the lint filter in the dryer. You know, I sort of was a bit distracted. I was thinking, they're not going to win this.
1: Yeah.
0: But then I came back.
1: Yeah. And then the team came back.
0: And the team came back. And whoa.
1: Big finish.
0: That last 10 minutes was extraordinary.
1: Was it? Was it?
0: You didn't see it?
1: I was watching, having a glass of wine, eating pizza with my husband, had a friend over, we were all watching. Half time I said, we're cooked. New South Wales is cooked, I'm
0: so
1: out.
0: So you've got to be.
1: And I said, I can't be bothered, I'm tired, I know how this is going to go. And I said as a joke, oh, we'll probably end up winning 22 to 20 as a joke.
0: That was the score.
1: I woke up this morning and I looked at it and I thought, is my phone playing a trick on me?
0: You're a soothsayer.
1: I'm a soothsayer, but I missed the whole thing. Mm. I feel like I've missed something amazing.
0: Yeah.
1: Yeah, all the drama, all the my sons were texting, oh, incredible, incredible. Yeah. I didn't see any of it.
0: And it's one of those things, isn't it? Because if you come to work and you're standing around the water cooler and everyone's going, what about that game? You know, in the last pretty much dying seconds of the game, they get it from the jaws of defeat.
1: And I said, I know, I know.
0: And then you go, well, and they say, what about when old mate did this? And then you go, oh.
1: Yeah, I know.
0: Yeah.
1: I reckon, not good timing. I picked the wrong time to leave Lucille.
0: You bailed out early.
1: I bailed out early.
0: You bailed out
1: and
0: early.
1: And it can happen. It can happen.
0: Yeah. I did that with Bruce Springsteen one time. He was performing in Australia. And I thought, he'd done about 5 billion encores. And I thought, you know what?
1: I want to get to my car and get home.
0: Because I was thinking he hadn't done Born to Run. And I thought, he's not going to do it. It's not happening.
1: Oh, as if he wouldn't do it.
0: No, because I knew he wasn't going to do it in the encore. And so I walked out, and as I'm walking over to my car, Born to Run comes
1: on. Yeah.
0: I bailed out early.
1: Well, let's do it. Tribal Drum is beating for this. I bailed out early.
2: There's 5 seconds left as the clock stops.
0: Night.
1: I'm off to bed.
0: It's Jonesy and Amanda driving you home.
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0: Hello there, it's Jonesy Demanda driving you home. State of Origin last night, no matter how your thoughts on the game, it was quite the finish. You wouldn't want to miss the end. Particularly when you're a big fan of that particular player and his shorts tend to come down a bit over that bootylicious booty.
1: I'm sorry, but I did miss it.
0: Yeah.
1: I got halfway through and I thought it was 20-6, not the time, that was the score.
0: Yeah.
1: I thought, oh, it's just going to be blah and I just can't be bothered. And I went to bed thinking, and I said as a joke to my husband, I bet it's 22-20 or something, as a joke. Woke up this morning, looked at the score and couldn't believe that's actually what happened.
0: The tribal drummer's beating, I bailed out early.
2: There's 5 seconds left as the clock stops.
1: Good night, everyone.
0: Bruce Springsteen, he played pretty much every song known to man.
1: And you said, I'm off now.
0: Three encores, and I just thought, he's played everything. I think that's it. And as I'm walking to the car park, the muffled sound of ding, ding, ding, ding, and he's doing Born to Run.
1: Oops, missed it by that much.
0: Kate has joined us.
1: Hello, Kate. What did you bail out of?
3: I'm a very naughty auntie, and I bailed on my niece's first birthday.
1: Mm-hmm.
3: I went to the party. It's all random people for me. I tried to do all the small talk. There was no alcohol. If it's the first birthday, that party is not for the kid. Yeah. The kid is going to get all the parties in the future. This is an adult party celebrating adults, keeping a child alive for the first year and surviving that first year. So it was so boring that I bailed.
1: What were the implications of that, Kate?
3: Well, brother never really noticed, I'll be honest.
0: Oh, okay.
3: I think he was too busy, and that's exactly why I thought, I can sneak out of this.
0: Yeah, so you got away with it.
3: And I went home, and I had a wine, which is what they should have provided at the party.
1: No regrets,
0: so Kate. You just rung us to brag.
1: No, but you were brave to say this is not for me.
0: Did you do a pub? Did you do a smoke bomb, or did you actually announce you were leaving?
3: Oh, no, I just disappeared.
0: Yeah,
3: No.
0: You know,
3: it's very sneaky. Yeah. Yes, it was. And I still feel guilty. Like, it isn't, you know, it was a bit rotten.
1: How old's your niece now?
3: Oh, she's 5 now, so okay. It was a few years ago.
0: I feel that you don't feel guilty, Kate.
1: You've made me want to have a glass of wine, Kate.
0: Thank you, Kate.
1: Thank you.
0: Dean has joined us.
1: Hello, Dean. I bailed out early. What was it?
4: Oh, mate, I was at the SCG to watch Australia play West Indies and 1996, and we're down to the last ball, and we needed four or six, and anyway, I started walking out, and next thing you know, Michael Bevan's hit a four to win the game, and the crowd just went wild, and I was just pulling my hair out. I tell you what,
0: I think that's why a lot of people sit and watch cricket, because you're thinking any minute something
1: amazing can happen.
0: It's gonna happen,
1: but. And often with people like Dean, it's not going to happen until your back is turned. Thank you.
0: Thanks, Dina. Jess has joined us.
1: Hi, Jess. What did you bail out of early?
5: I, terrible sister that I am, I was at my sister's birthday party and it was an open bar, so I was drinking lots and I was enjoying the evening, celebrating her birthday. We did the birthday cake. But at this point, I realised that I was actually quite drunk and I really needed to not be there anymore because I was just blabbering and dribbling and just drunkenly inappropriate. So I backdoored it and left. Woke up the next morning feeling very sorry for myself, only to see lots of missed calls, text messages and Facebook notifications that my sister's partner had actually proposed to her.
1: Oh,
5: and
1: yeah.
5: I accidentally missed the proposal.
1: Oh,
0: where are you, Jess? Where
1: no.
0: are you?
1: Thank you for sharing. Thank you.
0: It's Jonesy and Amanda driving you home.
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19: Hi, I'm Sally Pearson. State of Origin continues tonight on the Gold Coast with Game 3 of the Women's Series between New South Wales and Queensland. The Blues will be hoping to make it a clean sweep after already clinching the series. A huge upset at the French Tennis Open overnight with this year's Oz Open champ Alina Rybakina eliminated. Tonight, Aussies Kim Birrell and Daria Kazatkina are in action in the second round. And Aussie boxer Skye Nicholson is now the full WBC world champion in two divisions after Ellie Scotney vacated her super bantamweight title.
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0: Hello there, it's Jonesy DeMander driving you home. State of Origin last night, doesn't matter how you feel about the game, it was a bit of a nail-biter at the end.
1: Hi, Tedesco coming through. Here's pressure.
0: So I watched the whole thing just for that last minute and 30 seconds.
2: I watched a half and bailed out, not picturing that last minute and 30 seconds.
0: The tribal drummer's beating. I bailed out early.
1: There's 5 seconds left as the clock stops.
2: I'm off to bed.
0: Kevin.
2: That's pretty much how it went.
0: Kevin has joined us. Hello, Kevin.
3: Hi, how are you going?
0: Good.
2: What did you bail out early from, Kevin?
3: I bailed out on my own box party.
2: How did that happen? What happened?
3: We were in the Cross, in a pub in the Cross, and I decided I was far too drunk, and they were talking about going to a strip club.
2: Mm.
3: And so I just got to the back of the pub and left and decided it was the best thing to go home. And then I was nearly home, and then my wife got a call from the best man phoning her up saying, I've lost Kevin.
2: Oh.
3: And then so she started panicking. And then about 30 seconds later, I'd rung the doorbell and walked in the door and saying, I've just found him.
2: What a relief. I didn't go to the strip club.
0: I missed
2: I'm
0: out
2: home
0: on the
2: early.
0: Strippers.
2: What a, you know,
0: Kevin,
2: she would have loved you,
0: you are
2: so
0: husband
2: much.
0: Of the year.
2: Absolutely, Kevin.
0: Can I just say, you're giving us all a bad name.
2: Thank you, Kevin.
0: Kev. Maria has joined us.
2: Hi, Maria. What did you bail out of early?
4: I don't know if you remember many moons ago when Australia was qualifying for the World Cup.
0: Yes.
4: And they were, you know, performing as they were. And it was getting towards the end of the game. I'm like, nothing's going to happen. I'm going to bed. Just as I got to my bedroom, I heard screaming from my family. I ran out to see that Australia had kicked a goal. We were really delighted. I couldn't believe I missed it. I said, oh, well, it was a fluke. You know, they're not going to kick another goal. There's like 5 minutes left. Went back to bed. Didn't make it again. Heard screaming again. Do you have to run back to the living room to see I'd missed two very monumental goals for Australia?
2: I think you must have been the good luck charm to not be there.
0: Maybe that's a thing, Maria. They should adopt you as a mascot or something like that.
2: And you have to run away every time that we need to score.
0: You wouldn't be allowed at any of the games.
2: Yeah, it's true.
4: That's true. As long as they pay me, that's fine.
0: Okay,
2: fair enough.
0: Good.
2: Thank you, Maria.
0: Thank you. Owen has joined us.
2: Hi, Owen. What did you bail out of?
5: Yeah, okay. I'm probably going to hell for this. 1988, I was 16 years old, and I was doing a debutante ball in the country.
0: Yep.
5: And we did, I had a few drinks, 16, calm the nerves, and we did two dances. And then I went home and got changed into an AC/DC t-shirt and a pair of jeans and went back to the party.
0: Mm-hmm.
5: And as I pulled in the driveway, everyone's out there doing the third dance, and my date was standing there by herself in a big white dress. And,
2: Owen, why did you go back? If you're going to bail out, what did you think was going to happen?
5: No, I think I just had too many drinks to calm the nerves, and I thought it was all done with.
2: So you thought you were running away and it was all over?
5: No, I just went home to get ready for the party, and when I got back, she was standing under a spotlight in this big white dress. Everyone else was doing the third dance, and I was standing there in an
0: AC/DC
5: t-shirt and a pair of jeans.
0: Has time healed the wounds, Owen?
5: I haven't let that out of the closet for 30 years, mate.
2: Okay, I wonder how she tells the story.
0: I wonder how she's going.
5: Look, I know there's a woman somewhere on the planet that probably wants me dead.
0: we've got her on the line now.
2: Thank you, Owen.
0: Still swaying under the spotlight by herself. Owen.
2: What a heartbreaker.
0: Thank you for all your calls. Coming up,
2: we're going to be talking to an Australian, an ABC journalist who's living in London. I'm intrigued to know how hot it really is. My socials are filled with English people falling over because of the heat wave.
0: Yeah.
2: As an Australian, I'm intrigued to know, do they have a right to be complaining?
0: Are you going to use one of your contacts?
2: One of my many, many contacts.
0: The pub test coming up as well. This is an interesting one that we all do in the bedroom, but do you do it?
2: What's that?
0: Well, I'm hooking you through.
2: Oh.
0: And Instagram is here if you'd like to play. It's Jonesy and Amanda driving you home.
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0: Yes!
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3: Good evening, I'm Judy Augustine. The Prime Minister says he's not pursuing Angus Taylor after the opposition leader swore at him during question time. Anthony Albanese has told the ABC he heard Taylor's remark but has moved on.
4: Well, I just think that people swearing across the chamber isn't appropriate.
5: So Angus Taylor swore at you?
4: It was withdrawn and the matter's closed.
3: Six passengers who were on board the cruise ship at the centre of a hantavirus outbreak will be forced to remain in quarantine for another 3 weeks. It comes after two additional infections connected to the ship were recently reported. Federal Health Minister Mark Butler says health officials have recommended they remain isolated.
6: Their advice is that it would be appropriate for that quarantine arrangement to remain in place for the rest of the 42-day incubation period.
3: Police have charged a 17-year-old with causing grievous bodily harm by negligent driving, driving without a licence and using an unregistered vehicle after an alleged hit and run in the state's south in March. A pedestrian was rushed to hospital after she was hit by a motorcyclist while trying to cross a road in Clarendon Vale on March 19. Authorities say the alleged offender did not stop at the scene. The woman sustained serious injuries and remained in hospital for some time. The team will front court at a later date. Meanwhile, officers in Hobart are investigating a midnight burglary at the Red Cross in Hobart. Staff arrived this morning to find the store had been damaged, along with the door, which is how the offender gained entry. Police say the offender, believed to be male, made off with a safe. Anyone with information can contact police on 131 444. Australians who have lost up to $3,000 in scams could be eligible for an automatic reimbursement. A proposal by Treasury would force banks, telecommunication providers and other digital platforms to reimburse those who were scammed through their services. Family violence offenders could soon be made to pay a levy for their crimes as part of proposed reforms. The money would go into the Criminal Injuries Compensation Fund to be used to support victim survivors of family violence. The government is also seeking to capture coercive control behaviours under the Offence of Economic and Emotional Abuse, along with a raft of other changes. A draft bill is expected to be out for public consultation in late July. And the SES has issued a flood watch and act warning for Avoca, Hanlith and surrounding low-lying areas. That's after a moderate flood warning was issued for the South Esk River. If you're in those areas, some properties could become inundated and may need to be evacuated. The SES says residents should prepare their properties and consider their flood emergency plans.
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3: Sport news now, and Frio will have their skipper back for Saturday's game against the Lions. Coach Justin Longmire confirming he's recovered from a minor knee injury. The Dockers looking for their first win at the Gabba in a decade.
7: Well, we did a bit of familiarisation there on the Gabba, and the crowd, and just to give them a little bit of an insight before we get there. We'll get a captain's run tomorrow, which would be good for guys that haven't played there before.
3: And round 12 of the AFL kicks off tonight with the Saints hosting the Hawks at Marvel. Hawthorn welcomes back Will Day and Jack Gunston. It'll be Day's first game this year due to ongoing shoulder injuries. St Kilda recalls Rowan Marshall and Dougal Howard. Jack Higgins and Max King are out with injuries. That's the latest in news and sport. I'm Judy Augustine.
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20: It's stinking hot in London, in many parts of England at the moment. Do you remember a couple of, might have just been last year, this went viral. 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
19: Oh, in his wheelie bin.
20: In his wheelie bin. Remember this?
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21: 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Am I not allowed?
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21: You're trying to stop me. Stop me doing whatever I want in my own bin.
19: 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I'm just saying you're in the bin.
21: Listen, not bad. If I want to have a swim in my own bin on the hottest day that we've ever had in England, then I'm entitled to do so.
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20: 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We thought we'd ask an Australian. ABC Journo Riley Stewart is joining us next.
19: Instagram is coming up as well. And the pup test. Closing the bedroom door when you're home alone.
20: Mm-hmm.
19: We'll talk about this as well. Don't fight me about it. It's Jonesy and Amanda driving you home.
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0: coping. Are they wusses? Mm. Is this fair enough by Australian standards? How hot is it? So we thought we'd talk to an Australian living in London, ABC journalist Riley Stewart. Hello.
1: Hello, Riley.
2: Good to be with you guys.
1: Are you dying?
2: I actually am. I'm in my apartment now, which is in the sort of the loft of a building. You know, they're using every last space in the city, including the roofs, to fit us in. And I have to say, I lived in Australia for very many years, and this is next level heat.
0: So what's the temperature like, the mid-30s?
2: Yeah, so, you know, on Tuesday, the country set a new May record, and that was 35.1 degrees Celsius. Now, that doesn't sound like much. And, you know, when we're used to temperatures hitting that in Sydney all the time, particularly in the warmer months, but it takes on a different, a different complexion in the UK, and there's a bunch of different reasons for that. But I must say, and it pains me to say this a little bit because I've got dual citizenship, but one of the reasons it takes on a different complexion is that the Brits do love to moan about it.
0: What are the other reasons? Why does it feel hotter there at that temperature?
2: Well, part of it's the housing. That it was built for a different time. It was built to try and keep the heat in rather than keep it out. And there's another one as well. Now, I'm old enough to remember, you know, when I was growing up in Australia, air conditioning was a real luxury, right? You know, it didn't seem like many people had it. And while not every house in Australia has air conditioning now, the latest stats say about 70% do. In the UK, that number is 5%.
0: Wow.
2: So only 5% of homes have it. So, you know, people, it's not an option for most people.
1: Right. I'll give you Mark Taylor over there selling Fujitsu. Actually, now it's General. They changed it to the General.
2: Well, that's the thing. I mean, you know, we're all used to seeing ads like that, you know, during the cricket or whatever. Mm. If you're in Australia, it's common. You just don't see that here. And actually, part of it is political as well. When you build a new house in the UK, it's not as easy as just ticking a box and saying, oh, look, I can afford to put air conditioning in, I will. And there's all sorts of sort of green regulations which mean that air conditioning really has to be a last resort for builders.
1: But
0: well, poor old,
1: just crack a window.
0: Crack a window, but you're not going to get the afternoon sea breeze. It's a different geography, all of that. So you're saying we should be sympathetic to the English people who are saying it's incredibly hot and we're not coping.
2: Spare a thought for me, you know.
0: Okay,
2: I'm
0: okay,
2: half
0: Riley.
2: Australian, half British.
0: Let's have a telethon for Riley.
1: Why don't we just welcome you back like an ISIS bride, Riley? We'll put you up at Albo's place. Mate, well, thank you for keeping us up to code on that.
0: That's right. Get some new deodorant and deal, okay?
1: Good luck.
2: Thanks, guys.
0: Thanks, Riley.
1: It's Jonesy and Amanda driving you home.
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0: there. It's Jonesy Demander driving you home. We're going to get down to the Jonesy Demander Arms for the pub test today.
1: Pub test.
2: Does not pass the pub test.
1: Pub test.
2: Does it pass the pub test?
1: Pub test.
2: Doesn't pass the sniff test. Stop it. It's not helpful.
0: Hitchhiking, does it pass the pub test?
3: No, we're not doing hitchhiking.
0: We're not doing that.
3: And don't hitchhike. Seriously, don't hitchhike.
0: Don't do it.
3: But what about this? A man online has uploaded a video asking this very important question.
4: When you're home alone, do you shut the door to your bedroom or do you just leave it open? Because no one's going to come in, and it's kind of weird if you don't shut it, but then it's kind of weird if you do.
3: Because oh my God.
4: What are you trying to hide and who are you hiding it from?
3: Who doesn't? Okay, stop. Who doesn't shut that door? I shut the bedroom door. Mm-hmm. That signifies that's a private space. If I'm home on my own, I couldn't sleep with the bedroom door open.
0: Yep.
3: Oh, that's like just being a freak.
0: Yeah. Even if I was in prison, I would insist on the door being shut.
3: Okay. You're free to go. No.
0: No.
3: No.
0: Shut the door, warden. Shut the door. I don't want to get out. And
3: stay in while you're at it.
0: Until the morning. No. And we've got these flimsy doors in our bedroom. We've got these two, like, French doors. They're only held by magnets. Like, you know those magnetized doors?
3: No.
0: Yeah, you do. I know you're a woman. You don't know this. There's a door. You go to Bunnings, you can get like it's on a cupboard, if you've got a soft close cupboard, and there's a magnet, and it holds the door shut.
3: But still.
0: So there's no latch mechanism, it's just a magnet.
3: A curtain. You need something that designated, that this is a private sleeping space. Keep out.
0: Jeremiah Wright lives in a share house. You would have to shut your door.
5: I shut and lock my door.
3: Are you joking?
5: No,
3: your bedroom door.
5: Yeah, lock it, yeah.
3: What do you think's going to happen?
5: I don't know. It just makes me feel snug.
0: So you
3: lock
0: it.
3: What if there's a fire?
5: Well, now you're giving me anxiety.
3: Don't lock it.
0: Kids these days, they get anxiety about everything.
3: Don't lock it.
0: Hang on. What sort of lock is it? Is it a privacy lock or is it like a full-on...
5: Well, it's not like a big bolt. It's just like one of those...
3: Get smart.
5: Like,
3: click,
5: knob.
3: Click,
5: yeah.
3: Click, click,
0: yeah. You've got to be careful with that. If you've just got a privacy lock, you can just get that with a butter knife. You can open that quite easily.
3: Can you, Brendan?
0: Yeah.
3: No wonder Ryan's locked it. You sound like a freak. Closing the bedroom.
0: Sorry, warden, don't let me out.
3: No curtain. Full door. Closing the bedroom door when you're home alone. Does that pass the pub test?
0: It's Jonesy Demanda driving you home.
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1: fast money, extra cash,
2: any money, Jonesy and Amanda's.
0: 10 questions, 60 seconds on the clock. That's pretty smooth. You could pass if you don't know an answer. We'll come back to that question if time permits. You get all the questions right, $1,000.
3: And if you think, you know what, I can walk away with that, great. But if you want to try for $2,000, you can do that by answering a bonus question, but it's double or nothing.
0: Gary, it won't be no Gary, it'll be yes Gary.
3: Hi Gary.
4: That's what I want to hear.
0: Cranbourne West.
4: Amanda, how are you?
0: Good, thanks mate.
3: This hasn't gone off for ages, Gary. Do you feel in your bones it could be you today?
4: I believe it belongs to a Victorian. It's got to come my way.
3: All right.
0: I see what you're doing here. You're going with like a state thing. You know, statistically, more Victorians have won this than any other state.
3: I don't think I've read that statistic, Brendan.
0: It's happening.
3: You're rubbing your face. I know what that
0: not
3: means.
0: One
3: not
0: one Queenslander
3: true.
0: Has ever won this.
3: Really?
0: Seriously.
3: Well, Gary, let's see what we can do for you. We've got 10 questions, 60 seconds. As we say, pass is your friend. If you're not sure, say pass. You might buy yourself some time, okay?
4: Fantastic.
3: Gary, good luck. Here we go. Question one. Who won the State of Origin last night?
4: New South Wales.
3: Question two. Finish this. Money makes the world go...
4: round.
3: Question three. How many arms do most starfish have?
4: Eight.
0: Oh.
3: Plops, they've got five.
0: It's an octopus.
3: They're creepy enough Gary. Looking without having eight. Ugh. Oh, Gary.
4: Ah, well.
3: Thank you for trying.
0: Well, you know, your
4: Thank you.
0: Your fellow
4: thank
0: Victorians
4: you.
0: Are going to go, good on you, Gary.
3: Oh, good on you.
4: Oh, no. No, Gary, no.
0: Gary, no.
3: Thank you.
0: Oh,
3: Gary.
0: Mate, thank you. You were doing, you started off with such confidence. Well, and if you'd like to register, jonesydemanda.com.au. Can I ask you, Gary, before you go, do you sleep with your door open?
3: Your bedroom door.
4: Oh, you know what? Closed.
3: Yeah.
0: Clients, you're a close guy.
3: I'll be intrigued to hear the results because I think
0: that's not because your fellow Victorians are going to come around and, you know.
3: And what, Brendan? Finish your sentence. Smile at Gary. No one wants that in your bedroom.
0: If you've just joined us, I know this sounds weird, but the pub test.
3: Closing the bedroom door when you're home alone, does it pass the pub test?
0: We'll have that for you next with Jam Nation.
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0: Hello there, it's Jonesy the Matter driving you home. It's Thursday, Friday Junior. It's time to get down to the Jonesy the Matter Arms for the pub test.
1: The pub test.
2: Pub test.
1: Does not pass the pub test.
2: Pub test.
1: Pub test.
2: Does it
1: pass the pub test?
2: Pub test.
3: Yeah, the pub test.
1: Doesn't pass the sniff test. Stop it. It's not helpful.
4: We saw a video online of a man asking this incredibly important question.
5: When you're home alone, do you shut the door to your bedroom or do you just leave it open? Because no one's going to come in, and it's kind of weird if you don't shut it, but then it's kind of weird if you do, because it's like, what are you trying to hide and who are you hiding it from?
4: I would feel hugely insecure if the door was open. I just feel too vulnerable.
0: A few comments here. For me, shutting the door is just a natural habit from being a teen and having nosy siblings.
4: What about this one? Never. But the wardrobe door can't be open even for a fraction because monsters.
0: Yeah, the cracky monster. What about this one from Tesha? Mine's always open. Jemai Rai, you live in a share house, you said before.
6: I close and lock my door. Yep.
0: Yeah. We've established everyone was a bit panicky about his well-being.
4: Because what if there's a fire?
0: But it's a privacy lock.
6: Yes.
0: Yeah, so any decent bread and butter knife or a long fingernail, for that matter, can open your door.
6: Great. Now I feel fantastic about it.
4: All you need is someone with a great set of cutlery to come by your
0: That's
4: house.
0: All you have.
4: Well, let's put it to you guys. Closing the bedroom door, when you're home alone, does this pass the pub test?
7: Cannot close the bedroom door. What happens if someone breaks in, you open your bedroom door, you don't know who's going to be standing there?
8: The door has to stay open. I have a cat who turns into the parkour king at 2 a.m. That door was shut, he would beat it down.
9: Leave it open all the time. If you hear something, you know you can get out, or when you close it, that's it, you're stuck in that room and so good.
10: Definitely not closed. I like it open, even whether people are home or not. I just have to have it open, otherwise I just feel claustrophobic.
11: I have a cat who will scratch all night long if it's closed. Whether she wants to go in or out, it still needs to be open.
12: I don't have a bedroom door because I took it off because it was in an awful place. So I'm not a freak, I just don't have a door.
13: No, my question is, why would you close the bedroom door? Unless you've got a dog or a cat. And if you're like me, I'm going to pee 3 times a night. The door's shut. Mate, I'm busting in. I'm going to open the door before I get to the toilet.
4: That's true. That. You'd have to factor in a bit of door opening.
0: Factor that. I'll say this. I would be in prison and I would say, keep the door shut. Okay. Warden, if you can leave it open for me in the morning.
4: Makes me feel vulnerable. No, I don't want to be released, but I want you to lock the door.
0: Do you think, like, a prisoner, if they're in jail and it's pouring down rain, it's dreadful weather, do they ever say, geez, I'm glad I'm not out in
4: so
0: that.
4: So cozy in here.
0: I'm not out in that.
14: Righto, you two. That's
4: enough of our ridiculous musings. Yes. We'll be back tomorrow.
0: Hey, big show tomorrow. You know who's going to be joining
4: us? Pete Murray. Don't point at me. I know it's Pete Murray.
0: Friday Feels Sessions, the FFS. He's going to bring his guitar and he's going to play a song.
4: Please join us.
0: If you'd like to catch up with Instagram and also your chance to win a $2,000 mattress, jonesydemanda.com.au.
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0: Christian O'Connell's show. Yesterday on the show, we were talking about, have your kids injured you? And Tracy called in, and one of her kids injured her foot, top of her foot, with a chair. So badly so that it was basically an arterial bleed happening. Yeah. And she got 000, and then she went and got changed to dress what fit she would feel because she was just in her PJs. And I was stunned that someone would do this.
1: She said, I can't go in like this.
0: Yes. So the title that she gave us today's phone in right now, which is, I can't go in like this. I need to hear from people who called 000, or maybe someone else next to you called 000, and then you got changed into what you felt was an appropriate outfit to be carted away on the stretcher or in the chair.
1: Yeah.
0: You know, and, or someone drove you into hospital if you were going into labor. So I want to hear stories about people getting changed to go into hospital, whether it's 000 or someone rushing you in. Has this happened to you, Patsy? Or
2: happened to my brother, Carl, when my sister-in-law went into labor with their daughter. He said her waters had broken and everything. It was their first baby. You know, you're very panicky when it's your first baby. It's like you just want to get the hospital.
0: And you've had that bag ready for about 2 weeks.
2: Oh, so much prep, isn't there, with the first? It's such a build-up. Anyway, he goes, hang on, I'll just go to the loo. Anyway, he was there for like 10 minutes, 15 minutes, and her contractions were getting really close.
0: His were as well. I mean, he was dropping off. He was dropping off triplets.
1: Tough for blokes too.
2: Anyway, she's gone up to the bedroom. He's sitting there doing a number two, and she's like, can you please hurry up? These contractions.
0: I'm sorry, but that is a typical man, isn't it? Just like, read the room. You've got one job. Get them there. And be quiet.
1: You couldn't go in like that.
2: It's like three minutes between these contractions. Can you please hurry up? And she's got the keys in her hand. And she said, I'm going to go out to the car. Just come out when you finish. Anyway, another 15 minutes goes past. She's, what on earth is going on? She's gone up there. He's having a shower.
0: Oh, my God.
2: Washing his hair, having a shave.
0: Unless he's a midwife and can time the contractions and knows we're a long way off yet.
1: Oh, no.
0: Braxton Hicks aren't here. Is it? I've got time. Actually, you know what? I've got a bit of a stubble here. Well, I'd have a shave, actually.
2: She's like,
0: I'm doing my nails as well. They need a little clip as well.
1: It's good to make first impressions.
0: Yeah. My shirt needs an iron, actually. I just plug that in, getting that warmed up.
2: Happy there's a shower.
0: Oh my God.
2: Washing his hair, having a shower.

0: sit down, three-course lunch. I've never been allowed to forget this. Bonnie went into labour. This was in the hospital, though. And, like, I thought it would be a good chance to duck off for a sleep.
1: What?
0: Because, like, Bonnie was like, I was like, well, you're having the contractions, right? No, because I thought I'll just have a little nap, like 5 minutes, because the contractions are going to last a long time.
2: No, they can do. I've been to this with the two girls. Yeah.
3: It's not coming out quickly sometimes.
0: Exactly. Yeah. So I'm just going to, like, can I just go in the corner and have a little nap?
2: You're not hurting anyone. And you're right, they never forget those stories, right? Sarah never forgets when she went in to go and have Ruby, our first daughter.
0: Yeah.
2: And I'd made all this food for her, obviously keep the energy up, because it can go on for hours. And it had been going on for a couple of hours, and nothing was happening in that. And I thought, and I said, hey, do you want those sandwiches? Yeah. She was like, not now, Chris. Not now, so although, well, I might as well eat them. So I ate them all, right? Two rounds of sandwiches, right? And I was like, God, they're goddamn good sandwiches, though. Shame. Yeah. We didn't get wasted. Anyway, of course, half an hour later, she goes, you know, I'm bloody starving.
0: Oh, no.
2: And she goes, can I have those sandwiches? I went, I've eaten them. She said, they weren't even for you. They weren't even for you. At no point is all the books you read go, and make sure, dear man, you are adequately resourced for snacks. You've got a long day ahead of you, buddy.
1: Wow.
0: Because you find yourself with that much to do.
2: It's so much to do.
0: You know? Yeah. But you're sort of like, oh, you're striking the arm, being there for them and all that stuff.
2: All right, so I'm not going in like that. You needed to go into hospital, but you changed your outfit. My ideal call here is someone who actually did call 000. And in the minutes while they're waiting for the ambulance, actually goes to get changed. I'll be down in a minute, guys. Get the stretcher ready. Give us a call, 13 55 22.
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0: Christian O'Connell's show right now that you call 000. You need to go in a hospital, but wait, I need to get changed. I cannot go in like this. We got Sonia on the line now. So what happened? What's your story?
1: Well, 3 years ago, I was in the bathroom getting ready, and I got electrocuted by my hairdryer.
0: Oh, my God.
1: And it hit me in the chest and threw me backwards, out cold. I wake up. My daughter's there. She's already called the ambos, and I look down, and there's all this hair all over my legs. And I'm like, quick, give me the shaver. And I put a dry shave on the floor in the bathroom.
0: You've just been electrocuted. You are kidding me.
1: And
0: you shave your legs.
1: Dry shave. I'm so grateful because when I got to hospital, I had about 7 different doctors coming in, checking on me.
0: Yeah, but not
1: like,
0: checking your legs.
1: Young intern, but my legs were all nice and smooth.
0: No, no, no, hey, listen, there's no nerve damage, but do something about these legs.
2: Do something with that mess.
0: Because you really let yourself go. There's about 6 weeks worth of undergrowth here.
1: Well, they might not have given me, you know, really good care, so they thought I didn't take care of myself.
0: Oh, no.
2: No.
0: Oh, my God. What a fantastic story right out the gates.
1: Thank you.
0: Anne.
3: Hello.
0: Anne, welcome to the show. What's your story for us today?
3: Thank you. I think it's the same sort of theme as your first caller.
0: Yeah.
3: Hair. I was... it's a bit embarrassing, actually. I was in labour and my water's broke and they're saying... Oh my God, you've got to be induced straight away because I had a very complicated pregnancy the first time. And I thought, nah, no way, I've got to get my bikini line done before they induce me.
0: You've got to be kidding. Now, everything you're going to go through.
3: So I rang hubby up and I said, you've got to bring the wax kit down because I was already at the hospital. And he's going, what the hell? And I said, yep, you got to bring it down. Hubby races down, gets me the Nair. I don't know if you know Nair.
4: Oh, yes,
3: but
4: yes.
3: Nair is yep. Got there, and I was sitting in the bathroom trying to, you know.
0: Do the procedure. Yep.
3: Do the procedure.
0: Yep.
3: It was a bit awkward.
0: Jim's gardening, this is called it.
3: I got there.
0: Yep.
4: Well,
3: and it was quite embarrassing. But it was a clean birth, put it that way.
0: I can just imagine Kevin MacLeod going, look at these. The front yardage here is immaculate, you know?
3: Yeah, exactly. I mean, come on.
0: Grand designs, indeed. Wow. Incredible stuff, and very funny story. Thank you very much for sharing that with us today, Anne.
3: Thank you. Well,
0: thanks, Anne.
3: Bye.
0: Bye. See you, Anne. Who we got here? Deneen?
4: Diane.
5: Yeah, Diane, yes. Alrighty, so some years ago, my husband and I were in a very compromising position. We reached, I'm trying to be really careful what I say.
0: Okay, you reached the end of the movie.
5: Absolutely,
0: yep.
5: And there were fireworks, okay?
0: Oh, wow, not often the case. Well, for both parties anyway.
5: Wow, well, mainly for me, that's what I was concerned with. Anyhow, so we get there.
0: Yeah.
5: And we get this almighty pain in our head, like an explosion. And then I have to call an ambulance. I think I'm dying.
0: What? You have to call an ambulance because you had... What's the condition?
4: Is it so good?
5: It's called a thunderclap migraine.
2: Oh,
0: what's
2: my
0: a
2: God.
0: Thunderclap for? Like,
5: no idea.
0: You get a thunderclap from somebody?
5: Yeah, you go to hospital. They take you to hospital. They do the lumbar
0: God.
5: Puncture. I thought I'd had a stroke or something.
0: God, so was it agony?
5: You're terrible. The training doctors all come in.
0: Well, they will have a go.
5: The same thing.
0: Oh, I see.
5: Like, how did this happen? Like,
0: I wonder, it must be so unusual.
5: Apparently not.
2: Oh.
0: Be careful out there. Yeah, did not think we'd get this story today. You learn something new every day, Diane.
2: That's come out of the blue, that is.
5: So, you're welcome.
0: Yeah. All right, Diane, thank you very much.
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0: Rich and O'Connell show. So, you know, Monday I came in and I was raging about NBN. We'd moved our daughter Ruby into a new place and we'd had a nightmare with NBN. It just hadn't worked. So she had to, yesterday at 7:30 in the morning, and if you're a student, 7:30 a.m. is like being woken up at 1 a.m. Where their body clock is. So she had to get up and this engineer arrived and she was like, you know, my dad trying to do this. And he took one look at where the NBN was plugged into the wall and he goes, it's not supposed to be plugged in there, that's for the TV.
1: Oh,
0: and he goes,
1: no.
0: It's meant to be over there. And he pointed the other side of the room. He picked up a lead, put it over the other side of the room, and he goes, there you go, it's working now.
1: Oh.
0: 30 seconds.
2: And you were very upset at the NBN.
0: Raging. I just apologised to the NBN Corporation and for the marvellous service that is now working at full speed. She said that this guy was like in his late 20s, and he looked at her and knew she was a student and saw all the books out and stuff, the essays being done, and she felt really embarrassed, and then she just went, yeah, my dad was setting that up. And he went... Your dad, yeah, right. And walked off.
2: He's got your back.
0: Whoever you were, thank you for stopping your dad being so carelessly thrown under the bus. But there's nothing worse, though, when you call somebody out and essentially you're wasting their time. It's humiliating.
2: Yes, what's happened to me, I called out, I've had my dishwasher having its bloody F78 issue. And so it keeps happening.
0: Sounds like a new workout program. I just got into the F78.
2: And so I call this guy out at great expense, and then he comes, he goes, okay.
0: Do you mean he shouldn't earn a living from repairing washing machines? He should do it for free for radio hosts. Well, God, the horror of it.
2: If someone is willing to do that, I would actually give us a buzz. I called him up, and he has a look at the machine. He goes, look, there doesn't seem to be anything wrong with it. I go, no, it has the F78 issue. Just put it through a cycle. It'll do it. Puts it through the cycle. It's working perfectly fine. He's like, worked. There's nothing wrong with it. No, do it again, do it again, do it again. I made him try this cycle 5 times.
0: Oh, no,
2: it wouldn't do the error. The one time I actually need it to do the error, it wasn't doing it. And then he buggers off. That's $250 for him to look at a perfectly good dishwasher. And then it's not working again.
0: Well, listen, if he's issy now, you can pick up another easy $250. He's obviously got some Midas touch. Well, is this his physical presence meant it? Do you reckon he's got some special sort of zapper or remote control in his pockets? What a great scam. Having to do no work or bending over or twisting or anything.
2: Yeah.
0: All right, you wasted other people's time. Diane's on the line. Diane, hey. So you wasted someone's time?
3: Oh, I did indeed, and I felt like such a goose afterwards, I can tell you. I went out to the car to try and start it one morning, was in the garage, turned the key, lights were on, nothing happened, not even a tick, nothing. So I thought, man. So I rang the RACV, you know, they give you this little tracking app thing, so
0: yes. Watched
3: him make his way to me. It took him about 20 minutes, I reckon. Comes in, hops in the car, moves it from drive to park, starts it and says, there you go.
0: No, come on, Diane, no.
3: Yep, I felt like such an idiot.
0: I think I might have fixed this tricky situation. I'm trained for this.
3: Yeah. I did need to think to look. And I think he just gave me this really disparaging look when he's like shifting it from park to park, and I just smashed my head.
0: Diane, great story, very funny. Thank you for sharing, mate.
3: Thank you.
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1: 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Today we're looking for your cafe songs. Radiohead love going to their local cafe. That's right, they love to sing Fake Plastic Teas.
2: Good God.
1: Latte in red, not lady in red, latte in red.
2: Silver.
1: It's Scotty over troubled water.
2: Oh, classy.
1: Yeah,
2: gold.
1: Nice bit of Italian biscuit. Sergeant Pepper's Lonely Heart Club sandwich. To go, please, to go.
2: Silver plus.
1: And no, that's terrible, that one. Yeah. All right, Rhea, what have you got?
2: Billy Bean is not my lover. Billy.
1: Right. Yeah. I spoke for all of us for that.
2: At the Cuppa, Cuppa Cabana.
1: Yeah, very good. Gold.
2: Just a matcha, matcha paradise.
1: Oh, that's very good. The performance is gold as well.
3: Johnny.
2: And I like big cups and I cannot
1: lie. Oh, that's great. Yes. Great. Well done. Okay, what have you got? We're looking for your cafe songs. That's the time waste today. Rio, are you ready to mark?
3: Let's go.
1: All right, cafe songs. Chai, chai, chai. NSYNC. Alexander Mooney, well done. She's about to be home soon.
3: Silver plus.
1: Very good. Who's that? Lee Collins. Espresso Yourself.
3: Silver.
1: Well done, Donna. Mocha number 5.
2: Check gold.
1: Well done, Brendan. Weigh Me Up Before You Coco.
2: Gold.
1: Well done, Shree. Bohemian Cups of Tea.
2: Oh, yeah.
1: Great
2: yeah,
1: name for a cafe.
2: Very clever.
1: That's gold very class. Good. Well done, Chris. ACDC, it's a long way to the top. DeLonghi way to the top.
2: Oh, Ron, sorry.
1: Oh. Barista Bojangles instead of Mr. Bojangles. Genius. Julie Walker, very good. Drip it like it's hot.
2: Silver.
1: Let's hear it for the soy.
2: Bronze.
1: And I need chai tonight.
2: Silver minus.
1: All right, who's winning, Rio?
2: It's got to be Bohemian Cups of Tea.
1: Well done, okay. That's the Christian O'Connell Show for today. We are back tomorrow. 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
7: In the Hobart newsroom, good morning, I'm Britt Aylin. Drivers are being urged to slow down and make safer decisions on our roads today to mark Fatality-Free Friday. Last year, the nation recorded its worst road toll in over a decade, with more than 1,300 lives lost. And Russell White from the Australian Road Safety Foundation says the drivers continue to ignore the road rules.
8: What we're seeing really is that risky behaviour is becoming a dangerous normal. 7 in 10 drivers admit to breaking rules, and that kind of widespread behaviour is the big reason why road trauma is increasing.
7: The Tasmanian government's donating $831,000 towards MND research after the passing of advocate and former Australian of the Year Neil Danaher. Premier Jeremy Rockliffe said it was important to honour the legacy of the late footy star. Danaher will be farewelled at a state funeral at the MCG next month. More so-called ISIS brides could face arrest as federal police investigate 8 counter-terrorism offences. A 34-year-old woman fronted court in Melbourne yesterday on terror charges, including joining a terrorist organisation. She'd returned from Syria last September. The TGA says it's received reports of a strange side effect impacting some Australian users of the weight loss jab Ozempic. Those patients say they've begun hearing echoing voices, popping sounds, and heightened breathing after taking the drug. Experts say rapid weight loss can change the structure of your ears. And some of music's biggest names are coming together for a blockbuster tribute to John Farnham. Hugh Jackman, Celine Dion, Keith Urban and Richard Marx are among the names locked in for a September concert up in Melbourne to honour the career of the Aussie legend. It comes after the 76-year-old confirmed he can no longer perform as a result of the cancer surgeries he's had on his face and mouth.
9: Oh, I bet you deserve a boost. 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
7: In sport, it was a miserable night for St Kilda with a 52-point thrashing by the Hawks at Marvel Stadium. The Saints were goalless in a half for the first time since 1987. The loss compounded by an injury to Sam Flanders. Coach Ross Lyon providing an update on the midfielder.
10: Really simply, it's an Achilles injury. It looks serious, but I can't speak for the doctor and the MRI that's yet to occur, so the club will update at the right time.
7: And the French Open heats claimed another victim, Yannick Sinner, eliminated overnight. In extraordinary scenes, the world number one was cruising to victory, serving for the match 5-1 up in the third when the Paris heat started to get to him.
11: I didn't feel very well on court, starting to feel very dizzy. Very low of energy.
7: Argentinian Juan Manuel Sorondo eventually winning in five sets. And that's the latest in news and sport. I'm Britt Aitlin.
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13: Good morning, I'm Britt Aylin, joining you from the Hobart newsroom. Federal police have revealed they have 8 ongoing investigations in relation to the so-called ISIS brides. A 34-year-old woman faced court in Melbourne yesterday, charged with terror offences after returning from Syria last September. She is now the 4th woman linked to Islamic State to have been charged. New modelling's challenging Treasury's claim that the federal government's proposed housing tax changes would only nudge rents up slightly. Industry groups, including Master Builders, Real Estate Institute and the Property Council, say their figures point to a much bigger impact. They're warning renters could be slugged up to $477 extra a year, while preventing more than 8,500 homes from being built by the end of the decade. Today is Fatality Free Friday, with drivers urged to take extra caution on our roads. New data reveals more than 70% of drivers admit to knowingly breaking road rules, with speeding and mobile phone use still common. Russell White from the Australian Road Safety Foundation says the nation's death toll is shocking.
3: Well, we've just recorded the worst road toll in over a decade, with more than 1,300 people killed last year, and that really shows that the situation is getting far worse, not better, and that we need to change behaviour urgently.
13: Months of water-saving measures could come to an end for Orford and Tryabunna after much-needed rainfall this week. The restrictions won't be winding down just yet, with Tazwater needing the weekend to get the full picture. And here's a side effect that no one had warned Ozempic users about. Some reporting strange echoing noises, popping sounds, or their own breathing after taking the weight loss drug. The TGA says it's received complaints about the issue, while experts believe rapid weight loss can affect the structure of your ear.
9: Kingston, can you believe it? It's finally here. Spring Farm Village is now open. Come along and celebrate this Saturday. 7HOFM will be broadcasting live from 10 a.m. till 2 p.m. with heaps of fun and celebrations. There's a treasure hunt, a magician, kids' workshops, spin the wheel prizes, a 30-second Coles trolley dash, and over $40,000 in prizes. Giveaways for the whole family and so much more. Come on, Kingston, let's celebrate the big day at Spring Farm Village, Channel Highway, Kingston, just opposite Bunnings.
0: 780 Classic
13: Hits Sport. To sport now, and another bizarre ruling in Hawthorn's 52-point win over the Saints at Marvel Stadium has been called into question. Nick Watson kicked a set shot on the stroke of half-time, only for it to be disallowed after the Hawks star moved off his line towards the boundary. Coach Sam Mitchell says he'll be seeking clarity from the AFL.
4: The vision doesn't look like he goes off the line much, but that's the umpire's call, and I can accept that. But the fact that you can go off the line towards the boundary and it be called play on makes absolutely no common sense about that.
13: Tonight, the Blues and Cats go head-to-head at the G, with Jacob Wiedering returning for Carlton, while the Bombers have made six changes for their clash with West Coast on Sunday due to injuries. That's the latest in news and sport. I'm Britt Aylin.
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11: Good morning. I'm Bruce Aylin in the Hobart newsroom. Drivers are being urged to slow down and make safer decisions on our roads today to mark Fatality-Free Friday. Last year, Australia recorded its worst road toll in over a decade, with more than 1,300 lives lost. Russell White from the Australian Road Safety Foundation says drivers continue to ignore the road rules.
12: What we're seeing really is that risky behaviour is becoming a dangerous normal. 7 in 10 drivers admit to breaking rules, and that kind of widespread behaviour is the big reason why road trauma is increasing.
11: The federal opposition leader is seizing on new modelling, challenging Labor's housing tax reforms. Industry groups say rents could rise by up to $477 a year, and more than 8,500 homes may not be built by the end of the decade. Angus Taylor telling Nine that's the last thing Australia needs.
13: Well, it's going to reduce supply of houses. I mean, we need more housing.
11: Police have charged a 17-year-old with causing grievous bodily harm by negligent driving, driving without a licence and using an unregistered vehicle following an alleged hit and run at Clarendon Vale earlier this year. A pedestrian was rushed to hospital on the 19th of March after she was reportedly hit by motorcyclists while trying to cross the road. Authorities say the alleged offender did not stop at the scene. The woman sustained serious injuries and was in hospital for some time. Police yesterday laying charges following an investigation into the incident. More so-called ISIS brides could face arrest as federal police investigate 8 counter-terrorism offences. A 34-year-old woman fronted court in Melbourne yesterday on terror charges, including joining a terrorist organisation. She'd returned from Syria last September. And details of a huge concert honouring John Farnham's career have been announced. Hugh Jackman, Celine Dion and Richard Marx are among the names to headline the Melbourne event in September. Keith Urban will be joining them and he says he's honoured to be part of the tribute for an Aussie legend.
2: Decade after decade after decade of incredible songs, incredible records, amazing live performances and one of the most down-to-earth Aussies you'll ever meet.
11: It comes as John Farnham's revealed his cancer surgery has left him unable to continue performing.
13: The global fuel shortage is affecting us all, and we each have our part to play. 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
11: To sport now, and a dour night for St Kilda, demolished by the Hawks 119-67 at Marvel. The Saints failed to land a goal in the first half, with restless fans watching the Hawks pile on 8 straight. Coach Ross Lyon says they couldn't get out of first gear.
14: We've been the best starting team in the AFL, and we didn't do that tonight. And we wanted to attack the game, but we probably went over the hill and was not balanced and composed. And that sits with me. Once we balance that back up, we're back in the game. So I think that's what we take out of it.
11: And the French Open heats claimed another victim, Jannik Sinner, eliminated overnight. In extraordinary scenes, the world number one was cruising to victory, serving for the match 5-1 up in the third when the Paris heat started to get to him.
15: I didn't feel very well on court, starting to feel very dizzy, very low of energy.
11: Argentinian Juan Manuel Cirundolo eventually winning in 5 sets. That's the latest. I'm Bruce Aylin.
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8: Good morning, I'm Brett Allen, joining you from the Hobart newsroom. An experienced Aussie diver's flying to Laos to help rescue a group trapped in a cave. Josh Richards will form part of the international rescue squad helping to get the villagers out. They've been stuck there for more than a week.
9: It's pretty dreadful from what we've seen. People should be scared. I'm scared.
8: They're on Seven. Five people have been located while another two remain unaccounted for. The federal opposition leader says he's not sorry for his unparliamentary remark towards the Prime Minister during a fiery question time exchange. Angus Taylor muttered that Anthony Albanese was arrogant, and he's told Nine he could have said worse.
10: I had to withdraw it. It was unparliamentary. But what I am hearing everywhere I go is far worse than that.
8: Taz Water says water restrictions could soon be lifted for most of the state after this week's rainy weather boosted water supplies in areas needing it most. Orford and Tryabunna were told to conserve water from the start of Feb. It escalated weeks later and has remained in place since. No changes will be made until after the weekend as Taz Water gets the full picture, but restrictions could then ease as soon as next week. The cost of childcare continues to rise at more than double the rate of inflation, with new figures showing its cost has gone up by 9% in the past year. Compare Club says it's forcing parents to cut back work or knock back extra shifts. And almost half of Australians have changed the way they get around as a result of rising fuel prices. That's according to a Monash study that found 45% have cut back driving or switched to public transport, walking or cycling.
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8: Turning to sport now, and Hawthorn has surged past St Kilda 119-67 at Marvel Stadium overnight. The Hawks kicked 8 straight and held the Saints goalless in a dominant first half. Jack Dunstan kicked 5 goals, with Blake Hardwick relishing his switch forward with 4. He's told 7. The two of them are building a healthy rivalry.
11: Yeah, at least I made him smile though, so that's a good start. I think he hates it, but it's good fun having that flexibility. There's a few guys in the team that can do it, and I've been lucky enough the last 2 weeks to get that role.
8: And the upsets are continuing at the French Tennis Open, with tournament favourite Jannik Sinner crumbling in a 5-set loss to 56th-ranked Juan Manuel Cirondolo. That is the latest in news and sport. I'm Brit Aylin.
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14: Good morning, I'm Brett Aylett, joining you from the Hobart newsroom. Today is Fatality Free Friday, with drivers urged to take extra caution on our roads. It comes as new data reveals more than 70% of drivers admit to knowingly breaking road rules, with speeding and mobile phone use still common. Russell White from the Australian Road Safety Foundation says our nation's death toll is shocking.
15: Well, we've just recorded the worst road toll in over a decade, with more than 1,300 people killed last year. And that really shows that the situation is getting far worse, not better, and that we need to change behaviour urgently.
14: New modelling is challenging the Federal Treasury's claim that the Albanese government's proposed housing tax changes would only nudge rents up slightly. Industry groups, including Master Builders, the Real Estate Institute and the Property Council, say their figures point to a much bigger impact. They're warning renters could be slugged up to $477 extra per year, and that the changes could prevent more than 8,500 homes from being built by the end of the decade. Months of water-saving measures could come to an end at Orford and Tryabunna after much-needed rainfall this week. The restrictions aren't set to wind down just yet, with Tazwater needing the weekend to get the full picture. The TGA says it's received reports of a strange side effect impacting some Australian users of weight loss jab Ozempic. The patients say they've begun hearing echoing voices, popping sounds and heightened breathing after taking the drug. Experts say rapid weight loss can change the structure of your ears. And some of the biggest names in music are joining forces for a blockbuster tribute to John Farnham. Hugh Jackman, Celine Dion and Richard Marx are among the names locked in for the September gig up in Melbourne to honour the career of the Aussie legend. Keith Urban's another headline act, and he says he's honoured to be part of the show.
2: John is just completely peerless. I mean, as a singer, an entertainer, an artist.
14: It comes as the 76-year-old has confirmed he can no longer perform as a result of the cancer surgeries he's had on his mouth and face.
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14: To sport now, and a miserable night for St Kilda with a 52-point thrashing from the Hawks at Marvel Stadium. The Saints were goalless in a half for the first time since 1987. The loss compounded by an injury to Sam Flanders. Coach Ross Lyon providing an update on the midfielder.
4: Really simply, it's an Achilles injury. It looks serious, but I can't speak for the doctor and the MRI that's yet to occur, so the club will update at the right time.
14: And switching codes, Queensland has lost a hard-fought battle with New South Wales 12-4 in Game 3 of the Women's State of Origin up on the Gold Coast. The defeat handing the Blues an historic series whitewash. And that is the latest in news and sport. I'm Britt Aylin.
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7: Good morning, I'm Britt Anglin. Murchison MLC Ruth Forrest says she's yet to hear from Premier Jeremy Rockliffe regarding her concerns around internal communications being leaked to the media. It's after an email containing a request for a health issue to be accommodated during an upcoming committee meeting was cited by Pulse Tasmania. The publication says the information was provided by a confidential source, and the independent legislative councillor is determined to find out who it was.
8: I cannot adequately describe how deeply disappointed I am. Disappointed the lack of respect shown to a member of this parliament, disappointed at the complete absence of communication from a government who speaks constantly of accountability and transparency.
7: When asked about the issue yesterday morning, Deputy Premier Guy Barnett said he was unable to comment on the allegations, but that if concerns had been raised, he was sure they'd be considered very seriously. An Aussie diver will join the squad helping to rescue a group of people stuck in a cave in Laos. Josh Richards got the call up from Adelaide to join the rescue efforts, telling Seven the conditions are incredibly tough.
9: It's basically diving in coffee.
7: Five people have been found alive after more than a week trapped, while two remain missing. Drivers are being urged to slow down and make safer decisions on our roads today to mark fatality-free Friday. Last year, the nation recorded its worst road toll in over a decade, with more than 1,300 lives lost. Russell White from the Australian Road Safety Foundation says drivers continue to ignore the rules.
10: What we're seeing really is that risky behaviour is becoming a dangerous normal. 7 in 10 drivers admit to breaking rules, and that kind of widespread behaviour is the big reason why road trauma is increasing.
7: The federal opposition leader is seizing on new modelling, challenging Labor's housing tax reforms. Industry groups say rents could rise by up to $477 a year, and more than 8,500 homes may not be built by the end of the decade. Angus Taylor telling Nine that's the last thing Australia needs.
11: Well, it's going to reduce supply of houses. I mean, we need more houses.
7: And here's a side effect that no one had warned Ozempic users about. Some have reported strange echoing noises, popping sounds, or finding their own breathing to be extra loud after taking the weight loss drug. The TGA says it's received a number of complaints about the issue. Experts believe rapid weight loss can affect the structure of your ear.
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7: Hits Sport. To sport now, and another bizarre ruling in Hawthorn's 52-point win over the Saints at Marvel Stadium has been called into question. Nick Watson kicked a set shot on the stroke of half-time, only for it to be disallowed after the Hawks star moved off his line towards the boundary. Coach Sam Mitchell says he'll be seeking clarity from the AFL.
13: The vision doesn't look like he goes off the line much, but that's the umpire's call, and I can accept that. But the fact that you can go off the line towards the boundary and it be called play on makes absolutely no, there's no common sense about that.
7: Tonight, the Blues and Cats go head-to-head at the MCG, with Jacob Wittering returning for Carlton, while the Bombers have made six changes for their clash with West Coast on Sunday due to injuries. That is the latest in news and sport. I'm Britt Aylin.
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7: Morning, I'm Britt Aylin with today's top stories. Independent Legislative Councillor Ruth Forrest says she's still waiting to hear from the state government over concerns around internal emails being leaked to the media. The volunteers behind the discovery of Celine Cremer's remains are today beginning a renewed search for missing Scottsdale man Peter Willoughby. And John Farnham has revealed he can no longer perform following his cancer treatment.
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7: In sport, Hawthorn's now third on the AFL ladder after a 52-point win over St Kilda at Marvel Stadium. And the French Open heats claimed another victim with Yannick Sinner eliminated overnight.
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14: 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It's just so convenient. For me, that makes all the difference. 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
12: Good morning, I'm Ebony Ablett. A search is underway in bushland near the Hollybank Reserve in the state's north this morning. Volunteers looking for missing Scottsdale man Peter Willoughby. The 76-year-old hasn't been seen for 7 months since he went to retrieve his car that had been bogged. The search taking place across this weekend with about 70 people expected to head out and help where and when they can.
13: There's about 12 people from the Selene search will be participating in this search. We have 70 people but they're not all going to be there on the same day. So on any given day, it's about 50 people.
12: Organiser Alex Smith on the ABC there. New data shows Aussies are cutting back on their weekly shop spend so they keep their savings goals. An ING report shows the majority of Australians haven't changed what they're saving for, just how they're doing so amid the cost of living crisis. Head of Market Insights Matt Bowen says 83% taking active steps to reduce their grocery bills.
11: Swapping out products for cheaper versions, dropping those home brand items. Over 55% have said they've actually changed their dietary habits to cut costs, reducing the intake of meat, which you know has been quite expensive. And the one really interesting thing is just how willing we are to shop between multiple supermarket brands to get the best deal.
12: Meantime, the cost of childcare continues to rise at more than double the rate of inflation, with new figures showing its cost has risen by 9% in the past year. Compare Club says this is forcing parents to cut back work or knock back extra shifts. Heading overseas, there could soon be an American note with Donald Trump's face on it. The US government is working on a $250 note that would also include his signature. A draft revealed by his Treasury Secretary features Trump's mugshot from his arrest in 2023. And a man convicted of planning a terror attack at a Taylor Swift concert in Vienna has been jailed for 15 years. The 21-year-old admitted to planning to target people outside the stadium in August 2024 with homemade explosives. The plot was thwarted, but all three of Swift's shows in the Austrian capital were cancelled.
0: 780 Classic Hits Sport.
12: To sport now in the NBL One, the Northern Force will be after redemption against the Hobart Chargers this weekend, seeking wins in both the women's and the men's. The Chargers men's took a 2-point win over the Force last time they met. The Northern Force women losing by 6 to the Chargers. But now the Northern Force women have won their past 5 matches.
14: I think that big girl Parker, she's been vital for them. And obviously with someone like Keely Froling, that's always going to be a solid team.
12: Chloe Brimhall from the Hobart Chargers there.